There was nearly always a chain of fools on the classic game show, The Weakest Link, originally hosted by Birthday Girl this weekend, Ann Robinson, and born this day, Greg Hamm, whose saxophone you hear on the number one smash,

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0: It's the right thing to do. The actor who used to say that about Quaker Oats, Wilford Brimley, born this day, as was TV's first king of exercise, Jack LaLanne.
1: Hey, you! 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
0: All those years, all those hits, all on one show.

One month ago today, I was happy as a lark. But now I go for walks, to the movies, maybe to the park. I have a seat on the same old bench to watch the children play. You know, tomorrow is their future. But for me, just another day. They all gather around me. They seem to know my name. We laugh, tell a few jokes, but it still doesn't ease my pain. I know I can't hide from a memory, though day after day I've tried. I keep saying she'll be back, but today, again,

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He'll be with you all day, especially Wednesday. Happy birthday, Jenna Ortega. 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Happy birthday to a super, super woman, Serena Williams.

It's more like vice versa. We're hopelessly devoted to Olivia Newton-John. Born this day, if you were with us in hour two when author Jack Dedeman was our guest, you know we're giving away autographed copies of Jack's book, As the Wheels Turn, Skating, Dating, and Long Distance Love. To qualify to win one, email the title of any song we played in hour two, along with your full name, mailing address, and the name of the station you're hearing us on to thatthing@optimum.com.

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0: Wishing happy birthday to Randy Bachman, who, before he shifted into overdrive, was a member of this band, Guess Who, and co-wrote several of their biggest hits, such as this one.

Classics 4 for Save Your Photos Day. Even if they make you cry. I guess if you want the opposite effect, you look at the negatives. And for National Pancake Day, let's flip over another 45. This was on the back of the Pretenders, Back on the Chain Gang.

0: part of Mrs. Hanson was played by Mabel Page. The two women shoppers were Kay Wiley and Barbara Pepper. And the policeman was Emery Parnell.
1: And the announcer who makes everything official was the amazing Bill Quinn.
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1: If you like our show, tell everyone you know and tell the station you're hearing us on. This is Rich Appel. 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
2: Wrapping it up with one for birthday boy Sean Cassidy after we flip over one more 45 for National Pancake Day, the other side of Elton.

0: You might say a record is just a rut that goes round and round in circles. But sometimes, when its message gets through, it can spin you into orbit. That's what happened to me. You see, every generation has fought against tyranny and injustice wherever they found it, striking out against the moral diseases of their time. It suddenly became obvious to me that my generation needed awakening, someone to lift a torch to light the way. All I needed was a mission.
1: A mission?
0: Protest. Eternal vigilance.
1: Where? Where?
0: Not here. That's just the point. Where are all the injustices for us to fight?
2: Down at the Spring Street Theater?
0: Spring Street Theater?
2: They're going to raise the prices for the early show Saturday night, when all the kids go. That's discrimination. That's injustice. That's
0: ridiculous. I've got to give them a real cause. That's my mission. Or why else was I elected president of the Civics Club?
2: Because nobody else ran?
0: Protest. Eternal vigilance. An end to complacency. Wake the sleeping masses. I could see it was going to be a long road.
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0: thanks for tuning in to Dan Sweeney's number one music from the 60s, 70s, and 80s. A number one hit is a combination of artist and song that hits number one on the various U.S. Billboard charts. And just coming off a number one hit for 1 week, September 26, 1960, My Heart Has a Mind of Its Own. It's Connie Francis. Well, this was her second chart topper. Francis recorded a German language version of My Heart Has a Mind of Its Own, which wasn't released until 1988. In 1960, Francis was recognized as the most successful female artist in Germany, Japan, England, Italy, and Australia. Marching forward with more number one music for 3 weeks, September 26, 1964. Oh, Pretty Woman, Roy Orbison. Well, this hit was the second and final single by Orbison to top the U.S. charts. The record ultimately sold 7 million copies and marked the high point in Orbison's career. Oh, Pretty Woman was later used for the title of the 1999 film Pretty Woman and the 2018 Broadway musical. Well, here's Ed Sullivan to introduce Roy on his show in 1964.
1: Ladies and gentlemen, the record poles on both sides of the Atlantic have been all turned up here because a fella out of Odessa, Texas, Roy Orbison, is leading the list with his number. So here is the spectacle, number one king, Roy Orbison. Let's have a...

It's time for a Billboard number one country hit spotlight. Number one for 1 week, October 1st, 1983. New looks from an old lover, BJ Thomas.

0: Well, just coming off the Billboard Country number one chart spotlight, September 25th, 1961, Walk On By. Leroy Van Dyke, born and raised in Mora, Missouri, this song was Leroy Van Dyke's most successful single, spending 37 weeks on the country chart and a record-breaking 19 at the number one spot. Walk On By also crossed over to the pop charts, peaking at number five.
1: Dance, swing!

A big hit for 1 week, September 25th, 1965, Eve of Destruction. Barry McGuire, a singer-songwriter born in Oklahoma City and raised in California. He's primarily known for his big hit, the song knocked Help by the Beatles out of the top spot on the charts. Later, Barry became a pioneering singer and songwriter of contemporary Christian music. McGuire appeared in the 1967 movie, The President's Analyst. In 2008, McGuire teamed up with former members of the Byrds for a live tour called Trippin' in the 60s. Hey, be sure to like and follow Dan Sweeney's Number One Music on Facebook and Instagram for lots of fun trivia. Thanks for liking the pages. Here's another number one hit for 3 weeks in September and October of 1966. Cherish, The Association. Well, their big hit became a staple in wedding ceremonies and slow dances and is considered the 22nd most played song of the 20th century by the BMI.

big number one chart topper for 3 weeks in September and October in 1970. Ain't No Mountain High Enough, Diana Ross. This chart topper became Ross's first solo number one hit on the Billboard Hot 100 chart and was nominated for the Grammy Award for Best Female Pop Vocal Performance. Initially, Ross was apprehensive about the song, but was convinced to make the recording. It was featured in the 2005 film Chicken Little. Here's another number one hit, September 29th, 1973. We're an American Band. That's Grand Funk. That's from their 7th album of the same name. This big hit became the band's first number one single. Produced by Todd Rundgren, its huge chart success broadened Grand Funk's appeal. It's the 99th song on VH1's list of the 100 greatest hard rock songs.

It's time for a Billboard number one R&B spotlight. Number one for 2 weeks, October 1st, 1988. Addicted to You, LaVert.

Just coming off a Billboard R&B number one chart spotlight, September 30th, 1967, Funky Broadway. That's Wilson Pickett. Well, it reached number 8 on the Billboard Hot 100. The recording session took place in Muscle Shoals, Alabama. Pickett only recorded the first half of the song with I'm Sorry About That used as the B-side. Pickett went on to score many, many more hits on both charts until the early 80s. Wilson Pickett died in 2006 at the age of 64.

big hit for 1 week, September 28, 1974, Rock Me Gently. It's Andy Kim, the Canadian singer who charted several hits from 1968 to 1971. He hadn't had a top 100 single since September of 71, and he'd been without a record label since early 73. Nevertheless, he caught the attention of Capitol Records, and they released his only number one hit in the USA. The song resurfaced in 2008 in a television commercial for Jeep Liberty SUVs. Marching forward with more number one music, September 27th, 1975. I'm Sorry. That's John Denver. This was his final number one pop hit released during his career. 6 weeks after topping the pop chart, the song was Denver's third and final number one on the Billboard Hot Country Singles chart.

0: Here's another number one hit for 4 weeks, October 1st, 1983. Total Eclipse of the Heart, Bonnie Tyler. Number one for 4 weeks. Well, this song became Bonnie Tyler's biggest career hit, topping the singles chart in both the US and the UK. In 2015, the song was voted by the British public as the nation's third favorite 1980s number one in a poll from ITV. In 2021, Tyler released a classical dance version of the song. Well, here's John Denver introducing Tyler at the 1984 Grammy Awards.
1: While she was growing up in Swansea in South Wales in the 60s, she listened to the music of the Beatles and the Dave Clark Five, always hoping that someday she'd be on the radio. And it wasn't long after that that people began to notice what an amazing voice she had and that it should be on record. In 1978, she received international attention with a haunting version of It's a Heartache. And now, 5 years later, she's back with one of the most riveting ballads of the year, turning her heartache into a total eclipse of the heart. Nominated for Best Pop Female Vocal Performance, here's Bonnie Tyler.

There's a personal favorite of mine, Let's Go Crazy. That's Prince and the Revolution. Number one for 2 weeks, September 29th, 1984. Prince's second number one hit on the Billboard Hot 100. Following Prince's death, the song recharted on the Billboard Hot 100 singles chart at number 25. Well, that's going to do it for us today. We're going to close out with another big smash number one hit for 2 weeks. September 26, 1987. Didn't we almost have it all? Whitney Houston. At the 30th Annual Academy Awards, this big hit received a nomination for the Song of the Year. It was her fifth number one single on the Billboard Hot 100. Well, thanks for tuning in to Dan Sweeney's Number One Music. Until next time, make it a good one.

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1: To this place.
0: But no more!
1: No more waiting.
0: No, no more no waiting! More.
1: This is the time.
2: Now. The moment you've been waiting for.
0: Finally!
3: I've been waiting for something like this my whole life!
2: The DJ that exemplifies knowledge, skills, and passion.
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5: 100%.
2: To triumph festivities of this magnitude.
6: Big. Real big.
0: Ginormous!
2: And achieve a party like no other.
1: Amazing.
6: You can say that again.
2: Ladies and gentlemen, please welcome.
0: This is gonna be great!
6: I can feel it.
2: DJ Mike Bolea.
7: That's the one.
0: All right, let's count it down.
2: The party starts in 3, 2, 1.
8: You broke my heart, 'cause I couldn't dance. 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And now I'm back to let you know I can really shake 'em down.

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Thank you for being here. It's the Jukebox Party. I'm Mike Belair. Hey, we've got all these records. How are we going to move them around? 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It's Little Flatus and the

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1: Hi, this is Sonny Turner from the actual Real Platters, okay? 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
1: 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This is for Mike. 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
5: 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It's Clarence Brown.
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Here's a piece of plastic that still sounds fantastic by the Marvellos. And this one sounds really good, too. It's Bobby Rydell.

0: 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It's always great to hear from you. And let's go back now with this one by the Orlons.
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5: Oh, nuts.
6: Okay, I'm late.
7: You're worth the time machine.
6: My head was throwing up all over the place. You don't buy that excuse, I'm quitting.
7: Go worth the oldies.
5: That guy's too hard on me.
1: You can never get enough. 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
8: Those things are fun.
1: Then there's fun.
5: Wanna have some fun?
9: Something will turn up.
1: Making this party turn up.
10: Turn up.
1: Turn up.
11: They just turn up.
1: It gets no better than this.
12: You wanna have a party?
1: It ain't a party.
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1: Unless you've got DJ Mike Bolea.
14: Now it's a party.

0: Hi, this is Charlie Thomas of the Drifters, and whenever I'm in town, I listen to the man, Mike Belair. Oh, man, play it on, Mike.
1: Let's turn it up nice and loud. 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

0: Those are the Dolzells, and you can't sit down. 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
1: 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It's Willie Egan. It's called Wear Your Black Dress. Meet me.

That's the Four Tops. It's called Helpless. Coming at you here with the Jukebox Party. I'm Mike Belair. Thank you for being here and letting me share these wonderful memories with you. Now let's rock with Ricky Nelson and the Jordanaires. I've got to go.

0: 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Earth Angel, Earth Angel. Only
1: you. Tears on my love. More music in 3, 2, 1.
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3: 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That's what I'm talking about.

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1: 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DJ Mike Bollea.
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That's Jerry Granahan with members of the Five Sands and the Belmonts back in the bump on Dance Girl Dance on the Jukebox Party. 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

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Send those heat waves up and down my spine. She got a small waistline and her hips set way out. And the whole fire department

Thanks once again for joining me here with Mike Belair's Jukebox Party. If you want to leave me some feedback, let me know what you thought about the show. Kindly do so. 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And that's DiscJockeyMike@Verizon.net. The pleasure was all mine, and I hope I shared some pleasure with you also.

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1: Yeah, and that time is for your record geek, Dave the Rave, to go digging through my boxes of 45s. A lot of cool records, hits, and the 45s that fell through the cracks as I bring you a brand new edition of my Relics and Rarities show.

That is one wild, crazy 45 from 1964. The band out of Tamaqua, Pennsylvania. They were called Angie and the Citations on the Angela record label. Kicking off my Relics of Rarity show, the song is called Headache. You might get a headache trying to find a copy of that record. Here's Little Richard.

I hear you knocking on the door, but I'm doing a radio show. That's Little Richard there from 1958 into 1970. Yes, I hear you knocking. This is Mr. Dave Edmonds.

0: Yeah, I hear you knocking, but the No Static Attic is off limits. Get all my records in here, and I'm doing a radio show. Dave Edmonds took that old Fats Domino tune, Dave Bartholomew tune, and made it a hit record in 1971 on the MAM record label. Dave Edmonds, and I hear you knocking.
1: Watch out! Here comes another Relics and Rarities.

Sound of Johnny and the Canadians there. Group out of Canada. 45 that got released here in America on the Columbia record label. Johnny and the Canadians and a song called Say Yeah. Well, I say yeah.

Thought that was Breaking Down in June of 1964. Went all the way to number 4 on the Billboard Top 100 charts. And that probably won't surprise anybody, because just about anything coming out of Britain was heading into the top 20 on the Billboard charts. But of course, some groups, you know, really exploded. The Beatles, the Stones, the Dave Clark 5, and that song, Can't You See That She's Mine. Well, a gentleman from the West Coast, a guy very passionate about garage music, I call him a wild man, Birdman Cantillo. He's got a very cool record label called Mojo Bone Records, where he kind of acquires great garage nuggets, either released 45s that are impossible to find, or, you know, he gets a hold of tapes, you know, of songs that should have been released but never got released. But he shared with me, I guess, a record label called something on Caped Crusader Records from a friend of his. Some real quality stuff on that Caped Crusader Records as well. This is a band out of Texas led by Neil Ford. They covered a Rod Argent song called Woman, once again on that great Caped Crusader record label, The Fanatics. Song is called Woman.

It's a killer 45 out of a band out of Texas called The Fanatics, led by Mr. Neil Ford. And released on that cool record label called Cape Crusader Records, the song is called Woman. And if you add a second woman into that group, that would be two women. What does that mean? Well, I'll tell you what it means. Two women mean woman, which happens to be Ron McCadlo's favorite song by Gary Puckett and the Union Gap. Yeah, we're keeping it

cheating, no cheating. Going out by request to Ron McCadlow, North Huntington, Pennsylvania. That's his favorite song there by the Union Gap featuring Gary Puckett's song called Woman, Woman. You know, you gotta get a good love. So for Art Guy lives out in San Antonio, Texas. He was a member of a group called Smokestack Lightning, and he also had a really cool, expensive Garage 45 that came out on Valiant Records, song called Where You Gonna Go, which sells for like $600-$700. But then he became a member of Smokestack Lightning, and they had a lot of cool records. They were produced by the legendary Bones Howe. This is one of my favorite by Smokestack Lightning on the White Whale record label. It's called Got a Good Love. Yes, Art Guy, this is your song.

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summer night. Oh, yeah, summer's over. It's officially autumn. And I, you know, it gets chilly out at night, and I find myself turning the heat on. It's only late September, and I'm paying for heat. That is a cool record, though. They're from March of 1965. The group out of Brooklyn, New York, and they recorded that on Old Town Records. They were called The Riffs. The Riffs, Why Are the Nights So Cold? Yeah, I want to know.

From October of 1966. Yeah, that is Bill Horton. Bill Horton with a song called I Want to Know that came out on the Caden record label. Dave the Rave, your record geek with all the records you seek. And of course, if you want to know about different shows that I might be doing, if you want to see scans of a lot of the 45s that I play, well, be sure to like and follow my Facebook page. You'll find me on Facebook. It's simply Dave the Rave Relics.

early 1969. It's Edwin Starr. Turned out to be a big hit record for Edwin Starr. 25 miles. Let me tell you something. I would walk easily. I would walk 25 miles, maybe even more, if I could find this next record on an original label 45. I've got it on an EP. But you know, I'm a 45 record collector, so I want the original label 45 on Miramar Records. But for now, let's play it off of an EP. The cool sound of the Dovers.

tune that is. I'd love to get that on an original 45. Like I said, I got it on an EP. The Dovers came out on the Miramar record label. The Dovers and a song called She's Gone. She's gone. She can't leave me. We exchange words of love.

0: mamas and papas and words of love.
1: 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And Rarities with Dave the Rave.
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3: 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Now hear this.
4: Mr. Roberts will report to the captain's cabin on the double.
5: Give me that! Roberts! Roberts, you get up here in one quick hurry! I'm giving you an order! This is finally the showdown! We are going to have it out right here and now! You hear, Roberts? Get up here now!
6: You want to see me, Captain?
5: You did it! Don't stand there and lie to me. Confess it!
6: Confess what, Captain? I don't know what you're talking about.
5: You know what you did! You stabbed me in the back! You stabbed me in the...
6: Will the doctor please report to the captain's cabin on the double?
7: Yes, he's coming your way with all the humor and humanity that made him live on the stage. All the winning warmth that'll make him live in your heart.
6: I saw something last night that just about knocked me out. I was up on the bridge. I looked through the glasses and it was a formation of our ships that stretched for miles. Carriers and battleships and cans, the whole task force, Doc. I thought I was on those bridges.
7: It's Henry Fonda as Mr. Roberts, senior officer of the cargo ship USS Reluctant. James Cagney is the skipper. An old sea dog, William Powell as Doc, who has a surefire prescription for happiness, 100 proof. Jack Lemmon as Ensign Pulver, who could get a girl in his sights even if he couldn't get one in his arms. And all the interesting, enthusiastic, exuberant men of the Reluctant. And the girls who weren't so reluctant.
8: They flew in last night. Mockouts and one big blonde especially. See, of course she went for...
9: Would you move? You're blocking my light, Gary.
10: It's Jerry, not Gary.
9: Sharpen this for me, will you, Gary?
10: That's it.
11: Here's number 25. Put it on quick.
9: Did I meet you at Gigi's last summer?
12: No, I'm a friend of Jerry's.
9: I don't know any Jerry's.
12: Well, you have a dress of his.
9: Of hers?
12: No, of his. He's a cutter, and he made a dress for you.
9: Oh, the cutter for Agnes Sue.
10: I wasn't trying to be the biggest designer in the world.
13: All I wanted was somebody to call me by my right name for a change.
14: Oh, Larry.
10: It's Jerry.
13: Hi, Ramona.
9: Hello.
12: You're not going to give Jerry's cover away, are you?
9: Jerry's cover?
12: He's one of our best agents.
9: But up in my apartment, you'd...
12: Convincing, wasn't he?
9: He sure fooled me.
12: That's why he's so valuable.
9: Jerry.
10: Hi, Ramona. Gee, you look beautiful.
9: Jerry, you know, I've been thinking. We've been working together for such a long time, and we hardly even know each other. Don't you think it's time we got better?

From the fall of 1968, that record did pretty well. It picked the number 57 on the Billboard Top 100. A soul group on that Soul Patrol from Texas. They were called the Masqueraders, of 45 on the Bell record label. And the song is called I Ain't Got to Love Nobody Else. I hope everybody's loving the disc jockey. Yes, I know I'm a geek, a record geek. Day of the Ray with my Rolex Rarity Show. And of course, every week on the show, I play a 45. You got to tell me who's doing the record. And of course, last week's Mystery Oldie was also from the great state, the Lone Star State of Texas. Let me play the 45, and then we'll find out if anybody figured out who was doing this next record. Although it was pretty easy, so I think we got a lot of winners.

And of course, it was My Misery, only 45 from last week. And I think that's a pretty easy record because it did quite well on the Billboard charts. It actually peaked in the summer of 1967. It went to a high of number 36, so it was actually a pretty big hit record. It was called Zip Code on the ABNAC record label. Once again, the group out of Texas, they were the Five Americans. Congratulations, Tony Dixon, Long Beach, California. Charles Ellis, Staten Island, New York, Miami Santi, Flo and Kay Lyman, Island, New Jersey, Kevin Bucks in Campbellsport, Wisconsin, Debbie Warner, Mooresville, North Carolina, Scott Williams, Mount Ephraim, New Jersey, Jamie Rake, Waupun, Wisconsin, Dave Greenman, Smyska in Stonebank, Wisconsin, Harold Fritkus, Edison, New Jersey, Mark DeLodovico, Rockville, Maryland, John Rumpelton, Newton, New Jersey, J. Earl Sparta, New Jersey, Linda Rush, Manahawkin, New Jersey, Big Scott Hunter in Stuart, Florida, and making his return, the future keeper of the 60s music, young fella who loves 60s music and collects 45s. I'm talking about Thomas Van Doren from Naperville, Illinois. They all knew that 45, My Mystery Oldie, was once again the Five Americans and this song called Zip Code. Well, I've got a brand new Mystery Oldie for you. One guess only. Everybody take a guess. Play the game. It makes it a lot more fun. The number to call is 609-948-4487. If you end up in overflow, please leave your name and phone number. Your guess, I'll call you back. You can also email me. My email address is dave@davetherave.com. So listen carefully. You got to tell me who's doing the record. We play just for fun. It's one guess and one guess only. And here it goes. And yes, good luck. Good luck. Come on. Everybody dial my number right now and take a guess.

0: 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Call me up now or after the show at 609-948-4487 or simply email me, dave@davetherave.com. Subject of your email must say Mystery Oldie. One guess only, who did that last record?
1: He's the guy with more records than the Cape May Courthouse.
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4: With the world getting noisier and noisier, it's hard to find a nice quiet spot these days. 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Why? 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And Fords are built strong. 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Take a quiet break. In the 1971 Ford. 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
0: With about 135,000 45s here in the Relics and Rarities Vault, this is my...

Yeah, they may have accepted the fact that you're a record geek. But, oh, but I've got all the records you seek. Well, really not every record. Nobody's got every record. But that is my Discover the Week there, a band out of Westchester, Kentucky from 1968 on the Boss record label. Boss Records, a group called The Illusions. The Illusions, the song is called Just Be You. Write it down. It's Dave the Ray's Discovery of the Week. Well, I gotta go. But I'll leave you with this cool instrumental by a group called The Offbeats. The Offbeats on the Cherokee record label. It's a band out of Texas. Yeah, another Texas band from January of 1962. Once again, The Offbeats. It's called Chaos. Hope I didn't bring too much chaos into your life. Hope I didn't cost you too much money in case you're a record collector. I know I play a lot of expensive records. But until next time, keep listening for Relics and Rarities.

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1: 1 o'clock Eastern Daylight Saving Time, and time for the Pun of One from Kawartha Ken, followed by our Friday Sweeney, a one and done from Dan Sweeney from 1966. You may have forgotten about or haven't heard for some time, but in the meantime, our Pun of One. Another groaner from Kawartha Ken. Why can't you play hockey with pigs? Well, simple. They always hog the puck.
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Take you back to 1972 now for a song that really personified and characterized Canadian content and the regulations that came in at about the same time that gave a lot of groups their start in the music industry. They never were able to capitalize beyond this one, but this was a huge hit in 1972, Dr. Music, and Sun Goes By. Sun.

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8: Here's Rick Weaver now of WBBM in Chicago. Well, we don't have a report from Rick Weaver in Chicago right now. We'll return now to news of bowling. Jim Stefanich is on our Sports Central line. And, Jim, we're going to ask you now if you were worried at any time when you fell behind in the scoring. We'll hope to hear from Jim after this message.
9: Lone Journey, heard every weekday morning on ABC, unveils the heartbreak of three lonely people. It's a lone journey for Sydney McKenzie because she's married to Lansing and in love with Wolf. Will Sydney regret her decision to stick by her husband at all costs? She and Lansing have been marooned in Wolf's ranch house by a raging snowstorm. Sydney has pneumonia, Lansing a broken arm. Both need care, care that Wolf is willing to give, but which Lansing resents because of his seething jealousy of the man who was once married to his wife. But Lansing's jealousy has jumped the bounds of common sense. He struck Wolf in an unreasonable rage. He tried to burn the penicillin intended for Sydney because Wolf was going to administer it. In striking out at Wolf, will Lansing destroy what he's trying so desperately to keep, Sydney's love? Hear Lone Journey over ABC today. Pauline Frederick is heard Monday at this time. This program came from New York. This is the American Broadcasting Company.

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0: That's right, time for a lost and found forgotten fave as we mine the archive for forgotten favorites and classics. Shel Silverstein. Poet, singer, songwriter, cartoonist, screenwriter, and author. The Renaissance Man. He was born in 1930. On the 25th of September, he died in 1999. And this is perhaps one of his best.
1: Oh, Sarah Cynthia Sylvia Stout would not take the garbage out. She'd wash the dishes and scrub the pans, cook the yams and spice the hams, and though her parents would scream and shout, she simply would not take the garbage out. And so it piled up to the ceilings, coffee grounds, potato peelings, brown bananas and rotten peas, chunks of sour cottage cheese. It filled the can, it covered the floor, it cracked the windows and blocked the door with bacon rinds and chicken bones, drippy ends of ice cream cones, prune pits, peach pits, orange peel, gloppy glumps of cold oatmeal, pizza crust and withered greens, soggy beans and tangerines, crusts of Blackburn butter toast, grisly bits of beefy roast. The garbage rolled on down the hall. It raised the roof. It broke the walls. Greasy napkins, cookie crumbs, blobs of gooey bubble gum, cellophane from old bologna, rubbery, blubbery macaroni, peanut butter, cake and dry curdled milk and crust of pie, rotting melons, dried up mustard, eggshells mixed with lemon custard, cold french fries and rancid meat, yellow lumps of cream of wheat.

I'll take the garbage out. But then, of course, it was too late. The garbage reached across the state from New York to the Golden Gate. And there, in the garbage, she did hate. Poor Sarah met an awful fate that I cannot right now relate, because the hour is much too late. But children, remember Sarah Stout. And all.

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1: This game was the game that changed professional football forever.
2: To be up against John Unitas and the great team that the Colts had, it was the landmark professional event of the 50s, which launched the new era of the NFL.
3: I don't know of any single game that had as much effect on the future of that league as that game did on the National Football League.
4: Television was just coming into its own. The game of football fit television perfectly. It was made for television.
5: It captured the imagination of everybody in the country.
6: 65,000 are in Yankee Stadium as the Giants meet the Colts for the Pro Grid Championship.
7: Rarely had there been a clash of greater football talent. The Colts' Johnny Unitas ran his Hall of Fame offense, Alan Ameche, Lenny Moore, and Raymond Berry against the Giants' stalwart defense, Sam Huff, Andy Robustelli, Rosie Greer.
8: Jim Lee Howell, their head coach, he had Tom Landry running his defense and Vince Lombardi running his offense. And, need I say more?
9: Unitas to Ameche. Ameche powers in.
7: It's been called the greatest game ever played. Ironically, television coverage of this classic was blacked out in New York. But for the 64,000 at Yankee Stadium and the 40 million watching on national TV, there'd be little argument.
10: That's it. It's all over. World champions. Revolutionized the whole game, my man.
0: Time Machine.
11: Well, it's Friday. And time, once again, for the Friday Files, otherwise known as Yes, You Can't Make This Stuff Up. Well, it seems elephants use medicinal plants to treat themselves. This according to researchers. We always knew elephants were smart and are. They paint, for Pete's sake. Well, now they treat themselves with medicinal plants that they have identified. Well, the Oceans Calling Festival in Ocean City, Maryland, has canceled the first day of its three-day concert event because of the powerful nor'easter that's been moving up the coast. The Oceans Calling Festival is being canceled because the ocean is making waves of its own. In Florida, here's a guy doing 75 miles an hour in a 60 mile an hour zone. That wasn't his first and only problem. He was pulled over, and when the officer approached his window, he saw a semi-automatic rifle wedged in between the seats. Well, they found that he had a suspended license and a long rap sheet, six-time convicted felon. So when you're a convicted felon and driving without a license, don't go over the speed limit. Here's a man from Butte, Montana, behind bars after allegedly crashing a stolen dump truck into a power pole in Uptown Butte this week. Why he would steal a dump truck? One never knows. Finally, could you handle KFC-flavored cereal?
12: A British cereal company is teaming up with Kentucky Fried Chicken to launch a KFC-flavored cereal in the UK. The company Surreal says the snack called KF cereal tastes just like KFC. Surreal says you're not supposed to put milk into it. Instead, you should pour gravy on it. It says, quote, "We know you've got some doubts, but you need to believe us. It really works." One box costs £6 or about $11 Canadian. Only a limited number of boxes are available.
11: No, thank you.
13: 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Yo! Yum dee buckety rum thing.

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0: It's just that as long as you was expecting an excuse from Private Lipton.
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0: He didn't have one. I thought I'd tell you mine so you wouldn't be disappointed.
3: Knock it off.
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1: No! Something for the youngsters. Five singing boys from England who sold a lot of albums. They're called the Rolling Stones. I've been rolled while I was stoned myself, so I don't know what they're singing about, but here they are at. Rolling Stones, aren't they great? They're going to leave right after the show for London. They're challenging the Beatles to a hair pulling contest. I could swear Jackie Coogan and Skippy were in that group. Well, I'm going to let you in on something. You know all these singing groups today, you're under the impression they have long hair. Not true at all. It's an optical illusion. They just have low foreheads and high eyebrows. It's a singing frog. So, as we leave you, right now, we'll have a short intermission, and we'll be back in Hollywood Palace in about a minute. Now, don't go away. You wouldn't leave me here alone with the Rolling Stones, would you?
2: 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Remember once telling me that you bet Jennifer had a round bed?
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2: York aboard the time machine.
1: 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You said we'd be home in no time.
3: It may take longer.
1: How are we going to get home? Look at those holes.
2: Go aboard the oldies.
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2: From Peterborough's number one news source, CATS. The major fire in downtown Peterborough appears to be winding down. James Careless remains on the scene.
3: Peterborough firefighters have finally got the Charlotte Street blaze well under control. They've had it contained for a number of hours, but shifting winds have made it difficult for them to get at many of the hotspots within the building. The fire began in the Peterborough Curling Club about 10 p.m. Sunday evening. It quickly spread to Mazin's Camera Studios, Valens Fashions, and Choate Photo. Remains of these in the apartments above, a three-story structure, is a burnt-out shell. The Trent University Bookstore, which was the center of much activity for many of the early hours this morning, has also been completely gutted. Also badly damaged, the Moncrief Dairy and Lunch Bar, David Jackson Bookseller, and a home video library. And the apartments above those and the on-the-spot film services and the frame-up shop had been severely damaged. Right now, firefighters are pouring water on those few hotspots, as I mentioned, and also putting up the remains of the Peterborough Curling Club, which they pretty well just had to contain while they concentrated their attention on keeping it from spreading. Miraculously, there was no loss of life or serious injury, and relatives have been taking care of their friends who were living in the building and also their family members as well. And those who didn't have relatives to help out stayed at the local Empress Hotel with help from the City County Disaster Trust Fund. So far, things are looking pretty good. It may take a few more hours, but the Charlotte Street blaze is under control. James Careless, CATX News.
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1: Mom and Abner will be with us in just a moment, but first, a short message from the Ford dealers of America. 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

You know, you had to wonder when these guys back in 1969, the Fifth Dimension, recorded this song, had they any clue as to the impact on the times

Well, this is Thelma Houston, part of the infamous Houston clan who gave us Sissy Houston, Sissy known as a backup singer to Elvis Presley. She was the one who tried to hold things together during the infamous laughing version of Are You Lonesome Tonight? And, of course, Whitney Houston. Thelma back in 1977.

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Hercules, people are safe when near him. Hercules, only the evil fear him. Softness in his eyes, iron in his thighs.

0: In an eerie forge outside the kingdom of Caladon, a sinister figure labors long over a grotesque iron mask.
1: At last, I have perfected the mask of Vulcan. And with it, the kingdom is mine, all mine. Now, I am ready for the test. First, the palace guards.
2: Be gone, or you will taste our spears.
1: Fire away, if you dare. 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Not even Hercules. 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
0: The menacing words reach Mount Olympus itself, and the challenge is swiftly answered by the mighty Hercules.

0: Toot! 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
0: There he is, Herc! There he is! Go get him! Go get him!
1: I will, Newton.

0: All right, Mask. I'm ready.
1: So am I, Hercules.

0: starring Psyche. Herc can't budge him. He can't budge him.
1: I warned you, Hercules. With this mask on, nothing can stop me.
2: Newton!
0: That's me! That's me!
1: The mask's off. I'll get killed!

0: Maybe Toot did it. Maybe Toot did it.
1: In our Comedy Classic Spotlight today and for a weekend, broadcast bloopers. 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And because this is all live, the listeners get to share in their ongoing misery. 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
2: President Johnson signed a bill making 35-mile-long Assateague Island a national seashore park. Further, Mr. Johnson pledged to preserve other such areas. He claimed them for all people as oases of natural beauty. Assateague is a narrow finger of an island with dunes and a fine shoreline running from south of Ocean City, Maryland to Chincoteague, Virginia. It's also known for its wild ponies. Stay tuned to this station for all the news.
3: This is KENI Anchorage. In Greenville, Texas, traffic officials have posted signs stating, fine, $1 for each mile per hour over speed limit. Pick the speed you can afford. The effectiveness of the sign, of course, is that it makes drivers conscious of their speed. But no one can really afford to exceed speed limits. No matter how much our bank balances might be bulging.
4: Try as U.S. B-52 bombers early today struck at a major... Hold it a minute, please. It's getting right off. It's got a power shortage. What the hell is this? Oh, Christ.
5: Good evening. Bill Stern brought to you by Super Duper Cooper Tires. Tonight's story in a moment. Are your tires really safe at today's high turnpike speeds? Well, I know one sure way to pick a safe tire. Pick a Cooper tire, a tire that has four full plies. You know, most tire makers put... Good evening. Bill Stern with tonight's sports story. Tonight's story in a moment. If you suffer from dry skin, from chapping, flakiness, itchiness at the heels, knees, elbows, you'll find welcome relief in a Sardo bath. Just one capful of Sardo in your tub bathes away dry skin, makes every inch of your soft... I said makes every inch of your soot...

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1: Peterborough OPP are still talking to that man who's been up the CATX-TV transmitter tower for approximately an hour and 45 minutes now. And now with all the details, live from the scene, here's James Careless.
2: Thanks, Bob. Well, no real change in the situation. The man is now about 20 feet off the ground in our TV transmitter tower. He's been there over an hour. OPP are trying to talk him down. They want him, apparently, in connection with an investigation into a murder in Oshawa last night. A 27-year-old woman's body was discovered on Huron Street around 6 p.m. They believe that she got killed in some involvement with a domestic dispute. So far, we've been told that they have brought some relatives of the man to the scene. He knows that they are here, but apparently police are keeping them away unless he wants to see them specifically. At this point, they're hoping that they can talk him down themselves. They've almost had him down a few times. More than once, he has come about 3 feet off the ground. But, and he's gone right back up. We would advise people not to bother coming out to the scene. You're not going to be able to see anything, and the police have blocked off the area around the hill. The situation, even with us, is we have to try to stay pretty well out of sight, because apparently when the man sees people, he gets nervous and goes right back up. We'll keep you posted if anything develops. James Careless, CATX News.
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0: those things missed.
1: That's right, time for a lost and found forgotten fave as we mine the archive for forgotten favorites and classics. Kjell Silverstein. Poet, singer, songwriter, cartoonist, screenwriter, and author. The Renaissance Man. He was born in 1930. On the 25th of September, he died in 1999. And this is perhaps one of his best.
2: Oh, Sarah Cynthia Sylvia Stout would not take the garbage out. She'd wash the dishes and scrub the pans, cook the yams and spice the hams, and though her parents would scream and shout, she simply would not take the garbage out. And so it piled up to the ceilings, coffee grounds, potato peelings, brown bananas and rotten peas, chunks of sour cottage cheese. It filled the can, it covered the floor, it cracked the windows and blocked the door with bacon rinds and chicken bones, drippy ends of ice cream cones, prune pits, peach pits, orange peel, gloppy glumps of cold oatmeal, pizza crust and withered greens, soggy beans and tangerines, crusts of Blackburn butter toast, grisly bits of beefy roast. The garbage rolled on down the hall. It raised the roof. It broke the walls. I mean, greasy napkins, cookie crumbs, blobs of gooey bubble gum, cellophane from old bologna, rubbery, blubbery macaroni, peanut butter cake and dry curdled milk and crust of pie, rotting melons, dried up mustard, eggshells mixed with lemon custard, cold French fries and rancid meat, yellow lumps of cream of wheat. At last, the garbage reached so high that finally it touched the sky, and none of her friends would come to play, and all the neighbors moved away, and finally Sarah Cynthia Stout said, "Okay, I'll take the garbage out." But then, of course, it was too late. The garbage reached across the state from New York to the Golden Gate. And there, in the garbage she did hate, poor Sarah met an awful fate that I cannot right now relate, because the hour is much too late. But children, remember Sarah Stout and all.

0: Well, it's Friday, and time once again for the Friday Files, otherwise known as Yes, You Can't Make This Stuff Up. Well, it seems elephants use medicinal plants to treat themselves, this according to researchers. We always knew elephants were smart, and are. They paint, for Pete's sake. Well, now they treat themselves with medicinal plants that they have identified. Well, the Ocean's Calling Festival in Ocean City, Maryland, has canceled the first day of its three-day concert event because of the powerful nor'easter that's been moving up the coast. The Ocean's Calling Festival is being canceled because the ocean is making waves of its own. In Florida, here's a guy doing 75 miles an hour in a 60 mile an hour zone. That wasn't his first and only problem. He was pulled over, and when the officer approached his window, he saw a semi-automatic rifle wedged in between the seats. Well, they found that he had a suspended license and a long rap sheet, six-time convicted felon. So when you're a convicted felon and driving without a license, don't go over the speed limit. Here's a man from Butte, Montana, behind bars after allegedly crashing a stolen dump truck into a power pole in Uptown Butte this week. Why he would steal a dump truck? One never knows. Finally, could you handle KFC-flavored cereal?
1: A British cereal company is teaming up with Kentucky Fried Chicken to launch a KFC-flavored cereal in the UK. The company Surreal says the snack called KF Cereal tastes just like KFC. Surreal says you're not supposed to put milk into it. Instead, you should pour gravy on it. It says, quote, "We know you've got some doubts, but you need to believe us. It really works." One box costs £6 or about $11 Canadian. Only a limited number of boxes are available.
0: No, thank you.
2: Yum dee a buckety rum thing for tail. Yee-nee-nee-yo! Yaw-dee-buckety rum thing for two. Yee-nee-nee-yo!
3: Sunny. Yesterday my life was filled with rain. Sunny.

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We hope that you will stay even longer than a while. Hear the bells. Stay a while. From your Kawartha Oldies.com, the fantastic Kawartha Time Machine.

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3: 22 this week in the top 30, plus 15, the Flirtations, and nothing but a heartache. 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My name's Dave Letterman, and you're listening to the Dave Letterman radio program, the radio program which asks the question... Oh, excuse me, there's the telephone. Good evening, WAGO, may I help you?
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3: Hello, who is this?
4: 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Who is this?
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3: This is warm and wonderful, WAGO. 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
4: Sorry, no, I don't think I've ever heard of it.
3: Oh. Well, listen.
4: Listen, you should have called before. I've been asleep, and I've got to go to work at 3 at the Pixie.
3: At the Pixie?
4: Yes.
3: Hey, ho, it's a Pixie! All right, Lila, this is your lucky night, sweetheart.
4: Hey, look.
3: Are you the all-night grill girl out there?
4: Yeah.
3: Whoa, a hot ticket on the phone, boys and girls.
4: No, really, I wish you would have called earlier, because I need my sleep.
3: Whoa!
4: Yeah.
3: Something strange.
4: Well, I really have to go to sleep now because I gotta get up.
3: At 3 to be at the Pixie, right?
4: Yeah, that's right.
3: Well, listen, Lila, we won't take up any more of your time than we actually have to.
4: I appreciate it.
3: But this is your chance to win a swell prize, and all you have to do is identify this sound. Did you hear that?
4: Can you do it again?
3: Certainly. We'll be.
4: Sleep.
3: Are you really? There it was, Lila. Did you hear it?
4: Yeah.
3: All right. Now, think very hard. Do you have any idea what that sound might be?
4: I don't know because I'm so sleepy.
3: Well, just go ahead and take a guess.
4: Yeah, I think I'd better take just a wild guess.
3: You're going to just take a wild guess, are you?
4: It sort of sounds like a set of horse dentures falling into a rusted horse or shell casing, but I can't be real sure.
3: Mrs. Whip, that's absolutely correct. It is a set of horse dentures falling into a rusted howitzer shell casing.
4: Oh, you're kidding.
3: No! This is really your lucky night.
4: You may not have to go to work yet.
3: That's fantastic. How did you know that?
4: Just a wild guess. I must have...
3: A wild guess?
4: Yeah, I must have been dreaming about it or something.
3: Well, Mrs. Whip, you hit it right on the nose.
4: That's something.
3: It was outstanding. And listen, here's what we have for you tonight. You get the all-new Shtick Ballpoint Poisonous Arrow.
4: Oh.
3: Now, this is a poisonous hunting arrow. Maims first time, every time. How about that, Mrs. Whip?
4: That sounds real nice.
3: Huh? Oh, I can tell you're digging it. And good luck at the Pixie tonight, and thanks for playing the mystery noise game.
4: Yeah, that's okay.
3: Okay, we'll see you later.
4: Yeah, call back earlier.
3: All right, you are, Mrs. Whip, and congratulations. Goodbye.
4: Thanks a lot.
3: Bye.
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His name was Richard Birdsall Rogers, RB for short. And it was his job to push the Trent Severn Waterway through a serious drop in elevation at Peterborough, Ontario. What he came up with left most folks shaking their heads. A massive lock that would lift and lower watercraft 65 feet and do it without power. How, people would ask, and build it with unreinforced concrete. You've got to be kidding, they said. It'll never work. It'll never last. It'll collapse, they said. But the engineer persevered using the counterweight principle. Two massive identical tubs, one low, the other high. Gravity would push the high tub down while pulling the lower tub up. No power required. And RB was right about the concrete, too. In 1904, at year one. In 2004, at year 100. And it's still working today, well into its second century. Folks come from far and wide to witness this grand marvel in action, fashioned from concrete that was never supposed to last. But it has, and to this day it stands tall and proud like a beacon. RB rests now in Little Lake Cemetery in Peterborough, not far from that beacon, his gravestone pointing towards his most famous creation in our neck of the woods.

0: Here's the latest weather forecast for Peterborough and the Kawartha Lakes for the next 7 days from the Kawartha Time Machine. It looks like Peterborough is heading into a beautiful stretch of early autumn weather, with plenty of sunshine, comfortable daytime temperatures, and cool nights before showers arrive later in the week. We'll start the first weekend of fall today, with morning fog patches giving way to clearing skies and plenty of sunshine this afternoon. Expect a pleasant high of 21 Celsius. Tonight will be clear and cool, with the temperature dropping to 8. A sunny start to the day for tomorrow, with increasing cloudiness during the afternoon. Northeasterly winds will become a little gusty later in the morning. The afternoon high reaches 21. Overnight, skies turn cloudy with a low of 10. For Monday, we can expect a mostly cloudy day from morning through evening. Despite the clouds, it remains mild with a high of 21. Monday night brings some cloudy periods and a cooler low of 7. A mix of sun and cloud returns for Tuesday, making for another comfortable autumn day. The high will be 21. Tuesday night features cloudy periods with an overnight low of 10. Another mix of sun and cloud is expected for Wednesday, with temperatures warming slightly to a high of 22. Clouds increase overnight, bringing a 30% chance of showers and a low of 11. Cloudy skies dominate the day on Thursday, with a 60% chance of showers developing. The afternoon high will be 19. Showers remain possible Thursday night, with an overnight low of 11. And for Friday, we finish the 7-day forecast with a mix of sun and cloud and a cooler high of 18. At this point, Friday looks drier as we head into the first weekend of October. Please enjoy the sunshine through the weekend, keep a jacket handy for the cool evenings, and be prepared for a chance of rain arriving by the middle to latter part of the week. And that's your forecast from the Kawartha Time Machine.
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1: Reaching the charts four times between 1964 and 1977. Four different artists did that one. That one from 1977, April of that year, Helen Reddy, and You Are My World. The 6 a.m. hour from the First Floor Studios in Eastern Canada with Oldies Don. Coming up before 7 o'clock, Dire Straits, Alabama's in this hour's Country Club, Phil Collins and the Youngbloods. The first top 10 hit from Chicago in March of 1970, Make Me Smile, from your friends at the fantastic Kawartha.

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1966 worldwide number one title track from the album of the same name, Petula Clark and My Love. The biggest hit of their short career, a one-hit wonder, 1960, the Riviera's California Sun, on the Saturday morning melodies of Oldies Dawn on the Kawartha Time Machine.

0: And now, time machine.
1: Gutted shells of buildings, flames raging out of control, and an atmosphere of apprehension still hover over the quieting Watts section of Los Angeles. Here for successive days and nights, mostly in the nights, the long hot summer had erupted into violence. Powerless against snipers, looters, and arsonists operating in the dark, police and National Guardsmen had tried mostly to confine the disorder to the 42 square miles of this area. But as the outbreaks abated here, they started up in other communities, some nearby, some as far away as Chicago and Springfield, Massachusetts. Although Watts is a predominantly Negro community, there seemed to be no elements of racial protest in the uprisings. Rather, they seemed to be riots without cause, occurring as they did in the week the Voting Rights Bill was signed. NAACP Executive Secretary Roy Wilkins said the civil rights cause does not condone or in any way approve rioting and looting as a weapon to secure citizenship rights. Other Negro leaders concurred in condemning the violence. Fire damage alone is estimated at more than $175 million. 30 were killed in the first 6 days, over 800 injured. Many small businessmen are completely ruined by the destruction of their shops and the loss of their goods by fire or by looting. Even after order is restored, the police and 15,000 National Guardsmen, virtually the state's entire force, remain on duty. Now the guards and police must see that food markets are reopened, electricity restored, refuse collected. All the steps that must be taken in a city where a tornado hits, whether it is stirred up by nature or by man.
0: Time machine.

0: The Kawatha time machine remembers.
1: Eddie, please be quiet. Your father's in the dungeon with Grandpa. He's studying for his driving test.
2: Exeter Blowy, Keeb Nutley,
3: Herman,
2: Zimlerog.
3: You big klutz. This is not a reading test. This is an eye test. Okay. Your eyes are all right. Probably as good as the day they were put in. Now, we'll go over the written test. Now, on approaching a school bus, do you slow down and pass on the left? Do you continue at normal speed?
2: No.
3: Or do you pass on the right? Now, which do you do?
2: None of them. I stop and wave at the kids. Sometimes you make faces and eat stuff like that.
3: The way you're going, not even Hertz could put you in the driver's seat. Here's one I'm sure you can answer without making a federal case about it. Now, approaching an intersection, who has the right of way?
2: The guy with the biggest car.
3: No, Harvey, that's only in California. Look, Harvey, I'll draw a diagram for you, and I'm sure that'll make it easier, okay? Now, this is an intersection.
2: Mm-hmm.
3: This is your car, and this is a pedestrian.
2: Mm-hmm.
3: Now, what do you do?
2: What do I do? I do this.
3: Well, I do this.
2: Then I do this.
3: And I do this.
2: And I do this, and I've got you. Tic-tac-toe.

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1: Born in Thunder Bay, Ontario, a member of the Order of Canada and a Rockabilly Hall of Fame, 1961, Bobby Cotola and Hitchhiker. 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
1: All right, kids, we're going to call Grandma long distance. Gene, start dialing. And remember, no talking when you're talking.
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3: Hi, Mom, we're all...
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1: Grandma,
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4: I didn't know that.
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5: 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I'm going to tell you about my tooth.

0: Here's the latest weather forecast for Peterborough and the Kawartha Lakes for the next 7 days from the Kawartha Time Machine. It looks like Peterborough is heading into a beautiful stretch of early autumn weather, with plenty of sunshine, comfortable daytime temperatures, and cool nights before showers arrive later in the week. We'll start the first weekend of fall today with morning fog patches giving way to clearing skies and plenty of sunshine this afternoon. Expect a pleasant high of 21 Celsius. Tonight will be clear and cool, with the temperature dropping to 8. A sunny start to the day for tomorrow, with increasing cloudiness during the afternoon. Northeasterly winds will become a little gusty later in the morning. The afternoon high reaches 21. Overnight, skies turn cloudy with a low of 10. For Monday, we can expect a mostly cloudy day from morning through evening. Despite the clouds, it remains mild with a high of 21. Monday night brings some cloudy periods and a cooler low of 7. A mix of sun and cloud returns for Tuesday, making for another comfortable autumn day. The high will be 21. Tuesday night features cloudy periods with an overnight low of 10. Another mix of sun and cloud is expected for Wednesday, with temperatures warming slightly to a high of 22. Clouds increase overnight, bringing a 30% chance of showers and a low of 11. Cloudy skies dominate the day on Thursday, with a 60% chance of showers developing. The afternoon high will be 19. Showers remain possible Thursday night, with an overnight low of 11. And for Friday, we finish the 7A forecast with a mix of sun and cloud and a cooler high of 18. At this point, Friday looks drier as we head into the first weekend of October. Please enjoy the sunshine through the weekend, keep a jacket handy for the cool evenings, and be prepared for a chance of rain arriving by the middle to latter part of the week. And that's your forecast from the Kawartha Time Machine.
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1: From the summer of our centennial year, 1967, they had 20 top 40 hits during their career, The Grassroots and Live For Today. 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Coming up before 8 a.m., Donna Summer, John Lennon, Sister Sledge, and Neil Diamond. May 1967, The Hollies, from your fantastic What the Time Machine.

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1: 1980.
2: West Ham really carrying the fight now to the favourites, Arsenal, as Devonshire goes past Torbert. The cross there that Jennings couldn't get. Oh, and Cross almost got it in there, and Pearson has! The cross was involved there as well. Here's Devonshire with 13 minutes gone. Devonshire with the cross. Jennings couldn't reach that one.
0: Time Machine.

Off the soundtrack of Grease, 1978, Olivia Newton-John, Hopelessly Devoted to You. A top 10 Billboard hit in 1972. 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
1: According to Rolling Stone magazine, they're the most successful female American vocal group in history. The Supremes and The Happening. 1971, The Osmonds, Yo-Yo from your Saturday Morning Melodies, Goldie's Dawn on the fantastic Kawitha Time Machine.

0: The Kawatha Time Machine remembers.
1: Hondo! Hondo! Hondo! Out of the parched wasteland where a thousand men had ridden, one man was walking out. Hondo, hot-blooded with the fury of the plains that bred him, silent as gun smoke, a stranger to all but the surly dog at his side. And the woman watched him come toward her, closer and closer, knowing that whatever happened, this man and the gun he carried were written into her destiny.
2: I'm surprised at you, Mr. Lane.
3: You're not surprised. You knew. The woman like you ought to kiss a man before she dies.
1: Like the name etched into the gun, the brand of the gunfighter was burned into his life, marking tomorrow with a challenge that hid behind every crag, in every canyon, while each yesterday stalked him across danger-ridden trails with a savage vengeance that followed him even to the top of the world. Here was the test of strength, where a hand that held a knife held the fate of a frontier. The treacherous ambush by the renegade whose life he had saved. The strange secret that sealed lips he longed to press to those of the woman he loved. The terrible shadow that stood between him and the boy who dreamed of being a man like Hondo.
4: I can't swim.
3: How old are you?
4: 6.
2: Help him, he can't swim.
3: Then you go get him.
2: Well, I can't swim either.
3: Baked today. You smell fresh bread on you. And on top of that, you smell all over like a woman. Rich and warm and soft. I could find you in the darkness as well.
5: Three Pete were named to the Leighton Division team. 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Mike Posavad and Steve Eisenman.
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0: Here's the latest weather forecast for Peterborough and the Kawartha Lakes for the next 7 days from the Kawartha Time Machine. It looks like Peterborough is heading into a beautiful stretch of early autumn weather, with plenty of sunshine, comfortable daytime temperatures, and cool nights before showers arrive later in the week. We'll start the first weekend of fall today, with morning fog patches giving way to clearing skies and plenty of sunshine this afternoon. Expect a pleasant high of 21 Celsius. Tonight will be clear and cool, with the temperature dropping to 8. A sunny start to the day for tomorrow, with increasing cloudiness during the afternoon. Northeasterly winds will become a little gusty later in the morning. The afternoon high reaches 21. Overnight, skies turn cloudy with a low of 10. For Monday, we can expect a mostly cloudy day from morning through evening. Despite the clouds, it remains mild with a high of 21. Monday night brings some cloudy periods and a cooler low of 7. A mix of sun and cloud returns for Tuesday, making for another comfortable autumn day. The high will be 21. Tuesday night features cloudy periods with an overnight low of 10. Another mix of sun and cloud is expected for Wednesday, with temperatures warming slightly to a high of 22. Clouds increase overnight, bringing a 30% chance of showers and a low of 11. Cloudy skies dominate the day on Thursday, with a 60% chance of showers developing. The afternoon high will be 19. Showers remain possible Thursday night, with an overnight low of 11. And for Friday, we finish the 7-day forecast with a mix of sun and cloud and a cooler high of 18. At this point, Friday looks drier as we head into the first weekend of October. Please enjoy the sunshine through the weekend, keep a jacket handy for the cool evenings, and be prepared for a chance of rain arriving by the middle to latter part of the week. And that's your forecast from the Kawartha Time Machine.
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1: Back in the day, I had a side hustle and was a DJ at wedding receptions. That probably was the most requested first song, 1982, Eddie Rabbit and Crystal Gayle in You and I. The 8 a.m. hour in the Eastern Canada time zone, the final hour on the Saturday Morning Melodies with Oldies Don from the First Floor Studios, coming up before 9 o'clock, Earth, Wind & Fire, Neil 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Kawartha Time Machine.

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1: The song was written and recorded first as a slow ballad. Stevie Wonder picked up the pace just a little bit. One of the most recorded songs in Motown history, 1967, For Once in My Life. The video won the MTV Award for Video of the Year, 1984. 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
1: Yesterday I was running, and I had noticed a little bit of hardness in breathing. And at the end, near the end of the day, 18 miles, I was coughing and choking and had pain in my neck and my chest. And I did 3 more miles, and I decided I had to go see the doctor. And it was discovered then that I had primary cancer in my knee 3.5 years ago. And that the cancer had spread. And now I've got cancer in my lungs. And we got to go home and try and do some more treatment. All I can say is if there's any way I can get out there again and finish it, I will. And I'd like to thank all the people who were behind me, supporting me and helping me raise money. And I hope that they'll continue in the provinces I haven't been, and also in the provinces I've been to already. Even though I'm not running anymore, we still got to try and find a cure for cancer. And I think other people should get ahead and try and do their thing now.
0: Time Machine.

0: The Kawaka Time Machine remembers.
1: 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Everything is computerized these days. 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I'm not even halfway through the A's yet. 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
1: 5 weeks on the Billboard Hot 100, number one on the R&B charts from the spring of 1968, Aretha Franklin, and Since You've Been Gone. Mickey Bowe and the Rock and Roll Review are up next after 9 a.m. Thank you for joining me on another edition of the Saturday Morning Melodies with Oldies Don. Be back next Saturday morning bright and early at 6 a.m. Have yourself a great weekend. Taking us closer to 9, another song big on the wedding reception playlist, released just in time for Christmas, 1979, Dan Fogelberg and Longer. 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

0: What do you think you're doing anyway, huh? So, just what do you think? You're singing sharp. You're out of tune. So, you always sing like that? That's a song, Wagon Wheels, Tommy. It's a beautiful song, and it means a lot to the people. And you sing it,
1: yeah, well,
0: you follow it up like that, huh? On purpose.
1: Yeah, well, that's my sound.
0: That's your sound.
1: That's my sound. That's the way I sing.
0: If that's your sound, I don't like your sound. I don't want to hear it anymore.
1: I'm going to sing.
0: You're not going to sing. You're going to do what I tell you. If you're going to sing like that, then you don't sing the rest of the show, okay? I'll do a song my way. We like to do
1: Yeah, well,
0: about.
1: Mom always liked you best.
0: Tom, wait a minute. I think you just want sympathy from the audience.
1: You never
0: right?
1: played with me.
0: Oh, I didn't.
1: Nobody ever played with me.
0: We let you play games with us. Every time we played Spin the Bottle.
2: I was the bottle.
1: They never let me play in any games, and you
0: we
1: never...
0: did, too.
1: Never.
0: We did, too.
1: You never let me play in any games.
0: Never?
2: Never.
0: Not even once?
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2: Not once.
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0: Are you sure?
2: You're right. Maybe once.
0: Yeah, and what did you play? You played hide and go seek, right?
2: But I was it.
0: Yeah, but to be it in hide and go seek is a position of honor.
2: I looked for you guys for 4 months.

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1: Hey, I'm the mixer himself, Mickey Bo, your backbeat buddy, with another hour of original rock and roll and rhythm and blues. And when I say original, I mean stuff going back to the Eisenhower administration. This is classic, classic rock, folks. Today, it's a trip to fantasy land. Rock tunes based on nursery rhymes, fairy tales, and lullabies. After all, we're just big kids, right?

The Texas Rockabilly with Cajun roots, John Preston Courville. You know him as Johnny Preston. He got us started on the Rock and Roll Review's nursery show today with Cradle of Love, summing up several well-known rhymes. It was the 1959 follow-up to his blockbuster first hit, Running Bear. My next rockin' nursery rhyme takes us to New Orleans, where Edgar Big Boy Miles and his group, the Shawees, recorded this one in 1956, taking its title from a children's tale about a mouse sneaking up a clock.

There go the Shawees, fronted by Big Boy Miles. Now, the group's unusual name is a shortened version of the phrase Chapaka Shawees, which is said to be Creole for "We aren't raccoons." Okay. Well, as long as we're hanging around Cajun territory, let's call on Louisiana swamp rocker Warren Storm for a Jack and Jill tale, but a different version, whose ending is just as unhappy as the original. You know, where Jack fell down and broke his crown. Well, what could it be?

Warren Storm entertained a few people with Jack and Jill in 1964, but apparently not many people, since that record was rather obscure. But we can credit him with helping popularize swamp rock, which came to widespread attention in the late 50s with Dale Hawkins' Susie Q, Jivin' Gene and Breaking Up Is Hard to Do, and other singers. We'll hear Dale, by the way, later in the show, with his rockin' take on a popular nursery rhyme about pigs. All right now, chillin', put your hands together for a little patty cake with Bill Haley and them Comets.

A Bill Haley and the Comets nursery song, Patta Cake, recorded at the same March 1953 New York session that yielded the Comets' first smash hit, Crazy Man Crazy. Next on the Rock and Roll Review Nursery Rhyme Show, an R&B version of the lullaby Hush Little Baby.

The brother-sister duo of Inez and Charlie Fox. That's with two X's, Fox. With their first hit from 1963, Mockingbird, adapted from the traditional lullaby, Hush Little Baby. But theirs was not the only record that turned that lullaby into an R&B hit. 8 years earlier, Bo Diddley used it for his first hit record that he named for himself. Otis Redding continues the nursery theme now on Mickey Bo's Rock and Roll Review, reminding us

On my Mickey Bo, double dollop of nursery rhyme doo-wop. Those were the classics from Brooklyn with their 1959 version of the fairy tale Cinderella, a record that may have been the inspiration for the 1960 tune we heard just before it by the Queen's New York group, The Devotions, who themselves sang about the man who slept 20 years, Rip Van Winkle. Now, the Winkle tune went into immediate obscurity when it came out. Obscurity, that is, until Roulette Records included it in a Golden Oldies collection in 1964. Then, suddenly, it caught on and rose to number 36 on the Billboard Hot 100 chart, 4 years after it was recorded. You might call the Rip Van Winkle tune a real sleeper. Anyway, it was doo-wop's last gasp before Beatlemania set in. But why leave it at just a double dollop of nursery rhyme doo-wop? Let's add another dollop. Reaching back to 1951 for this one by the Five Keys. Well, let's put on our tartans now, folks.

The five keys out of Newport News, right here in Virginia, a group that existed in one combination or another from 1944 to the mid-1990s. They told us about a rockin' old Scotsman with a farm. Now, I really don't want to put you to sleep this early in the show, but here are the Ovations adapting Brahms' Lullaby in 1960 with My Lullaby.

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0: Mickey Bo back at ya on my Rock and Roll Review. My Rock and Roll Review today celebrates nursery rhymes and fairy tales turned into rock and roll. You might say I'm rocking the cradle. Well, that's either a jeer in reaction to that pun, or a shout-out to all my fans in the five Polish villages named Baby, and the commune in France, too. Well, Baby France ain't no village. It has over 77,000 people. I hope each and every one of them in France and Poland, and you too, are enjoying my nursery rock.
2: Yeah!

with a nod to Little Richard in some of his hits. That was The Nursery Rhyme Rock, a 1956 effort by Wynonna Carr, a gospel singer bent on becoming a secular rhythm and blues or pop star like Dinah Washington, Ruth Brown, or Laverne Baker. She almost succeeded, having one hit on the R&B charts in 1957. But tuberculosis stalled her momentum, and although she recovered from the disease, her career did not. So she returned to gospel singing, discouraged, I'd say. Like Humpty Dumpty she sang about, she had a big fall. Next, a popular children's chant

The Alley Cats in 1960 M3. One hit wonders there with Puddin' and Tane. Now, most of us have heard that children's chant, but what does it mean? Well, an internet search yielded this explanation. You ready? The phrase Puddin' and Tane is a play on words on the title of an Irish high chief known as the Tane. Puddin' Tane was an insult because it referred to someone not of royal status, but who had pretensions and was derided, essentially being called the High King of the Puddings.

Back to doo-wop now on the Rock and Roll Review with two more dollops of it, beginning with the 1806 nursery rhyme Twinkle, Twinkle, Little Star by English poet Jane Taylor. It's normally sung to a Mozart tune, but in 1958, a Staten Island, New York group called The Elegants put their own melodic twist on it, calling it simply Little Star and taking it to number one. Well,

0: A little bit of doo-wop there. Just a little. First, Little Star, followed by Little Bo Peep. Now, Little Bo Peep was the nursery-flavored flip side of the 1959 hit The Bells of Rosarita by a Brooklyn group named for a cigar, of all things, the Admirations. Hey, it could have been worse. They could have been named El Productos. Admiration cigars, by the way, were a very cheap pleasure during the Depression. Their slogan was, "Get happy for a nickel." And their old boxes and posters are collectibles nowadays. Just like the songs I play here on the Rock and Roll Review. I'm Mickey Bo, and it's my nursery rhyme show. With a little help from the Big Bopper.
1: Let me in, honey. This is the Big Bopper.

The Big Bopper, J.P. Richardson, gave us that rockin' version of the nursery rhyme Little Red Riding Hood in 1958. We switch now from the color red to blue, as in Little Boy Blue. You know, that kid who was beckoned to blow his horn because the sheep were in the meadow and the cow was in the corn? Yeah, that kid. Well, no horns will be blown now, but we're going to hear a few guitars on this 1959 rendition of Little Boy Blue, which made a modest chart appearance at number 88 by Texas rockabilly Waylon Duvall.

You may never have heard that modest chart entry, Little Boy Blue, or its singer, Waylon Duvall. Waylon's real claim to fame was as a shouter of a famous musical phrase at the end of the instrumental mega-hit by the Champs in 1958. Tequila! Yeah, Waylon's voice was buried somewhere in that group. Here's something appropriate for my show today, a tune called Fairy Tales by the Avons, a group from Dwight Morrow High School in Englewood, New Jersey. You

The Avons with Fairy Tales from 1960. And along the same lines, here are the Gems with Nursery Rhymes from 1958.

Louisiana Rockabilly Dale Hawkins with his 1958 offering Little Pig on my Rock and Roll Review Nursery Rhyme Show. Say, even old Ray Charles and his chinny chin chin weren't averse to rocking up a children's song. Here he is with one of his few singles that didn't make the charts, My Bonnie from 1958.

Let's rock on out of here with another version of My Bonnie from Duane Eddy and his Rebels from 1959. An instrumental version they called Bonnie Came Back. She did. She came back.

I hope you've enjoyed the hopped up nursery rhymes and fairy tales on my rock and roll review today. I'm Mickey Bow, your backbeat buddy, of course, and I'll return with more oldies next week at the same time right here. See ya!

0: From the Kawartha region of Ontario, Canada, bringing cottage country to the world with the best in nostalgia and the songs you've been missing.
1: This old woman was in the mirror. I didn't even recognize
0: her. The fantastic...
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very good day to you. Welcome along. It is Kick Up the 80s. I'm Jeff Dorsett, going to be your pilot of these airwaves for the next 60 minutes. So we are over a double-decker involving Mike Hollis's band, Talk Talk. Went with Talk Talk and It's My Life. So we've got an album track from the Jay Giles Band. What do we got? We've got Best of British involving Morrissey. Cover from Another Brother as Heaven 17 does Blue Oyster Cult. Story on the song comes from John Farnham, Australia's Finest, Bit of Thunder from Down Under. And we've got some interviews. Claire Grogan from Ordered Images, Tom Bailey from the Thompson Twins, and Andy Taylor from Duran Duran. And if you want to get in touch, please do so. The email is the quickest route. It is to chunkyjeff@gmail.com. That's for chunkyjeff@gmail.com. Or you can get me on modern day WhatsApp, 077-844-89469. Right, where's Roland Giff when you need him?

thought I'd slip that one in. We actually lost a pop quiz the other night over that. Yes. It's one of those things when you know the song, Imagination, but did you know the artist? Baloo Sum was right there. Right, go with this.

0: I'll tell you what, kick up the 80s, it is right there. And the Blow Monkeys are featuring, of course, Dr. Robert out front there. And don't forget, if there's a favourite song you want to hear, just drop it on an email, chunkyjeff@gmail.com. Still to come, Best of British. We also got some interviews as well. But let's give you one of these.
1: Premiership Pop Quiz. Now, here's Jeff Dorsett.
0: So just in front of something by Soul to Soul. Three questions for you. Give the answers in about 25 minutes' time. Question number one, for fun, is a lyric. I want to know the artist and the song. The line I'm giving you, oh, here it comes, that funny feeling inside. Oh, here it comes, that funny feeling inside. Who's the artist? What is the song? Question number two, name the female vocalist in Yazoo and her nickname. Name the female vocalist in Yazoo and her nickname. And question number three, you've got a three-way chance on this one, all about AC/DC. What is their best-selling album? Is it A, Highway to Hell, B, Back in Black, or 3, Razor's Edge? So, best-selling album for AC/DC, Highway to Hell, Back in Black, or Razor's Edge?

0: nice vibe with that. Soul to soul. Keep on moving. 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
0: Now, this is where we give you a backstory as we go into the vaults there and find out what was going on with a particular song. And we're looking at 1986 here for John Farnham and You're the Voice. Made number six in the UK. From Whispering Jack was the album. Extremely popular in Australia, where it's considered an unofficial national anthem. Read by a team of UK songwriters led by Chris Thompson, who I've met, who was lead singer with Manfred Mann's Earth Band. Remember Davies on the Road Again and Blinded by the Light? Yes, it's very much a protest song. Somehow the song made it all the way to Australia. Originally, it was going to be released by Ice House. Remember them? Yeah, terrific stuff. And that's where John Farnham actually heard the song. Now, at the time, he was a teen idol and lead singer for 2 years with the Little River Band. You remember Reminiscing? Yeah. After hearing the promotional single there, it went to number one, and the album Whispering Jack spent 25 weeks at number one as well.

Thunder from Down Under. John Farnham. And You're the Voice. Story around the song. Stand by for a Best of British, one of our features that we have. And still to come, interviews with Claire Grogan from Ordered Images, Tom Bailey from the Thompson Twins, and Andy Taylor from Duran Duran.

0: OMD, playing right here. And if you want to get in touch at any time, it's easy. All you've got to do is drop me an email to chunkyjeff@gmail.com. Right, interview time. The lovely Claire Grogan, front singer from Ordered Images. They're back out on the road again, but you've got to know where you come from originally. And this is the story with Claire. Who were your early inspirations? You know, was there a time in your life, you know, as a young girl, that certain people inspired you and you thought, that's why I want to be in the music industry?
1: Well, I think that a lot of it, my love of music came from growing up in a sort of multi-generational family that all lived under the same roof, and everybody was a music fan. So in the background of my life, there was always a backing track, so yeah, to speak. You know, there was always a great tune. We had a little dancette record player. Yeah. And I have really, really strong memories of us as a family listening to Motown hits, Glenn Miller, Doris Day was a big favourite of my parents. And it just really affected me that music was always going to be in my life, because I sort of presumed that everybody had that in their life, and it's only in later on I discovered that not everyone did. But when I discovered, yeah, I was very influenced by my big sisters, who were huge David Bowie fans, Roxy Music fans, and then I came across Polystyrene, Debbie Harry, and Susie from the Banshees.
0: Yeah.
1: And they absolutely spoke to me. You know, yeah, I just thought, I love these women. Yeah. This is who I want to be. And they were so unconventional and challenging and a bit in your face. Yeah. And I thought, I've found my people.

0: what, 1983, there or thereabouts, it was going, especially for the wonderful Claire Grogan, doing it for you there, and Don't Talk to Me About Love. Coming your way, right, we are going to a second interview here, and it's going to be very much Madonna is going to be featured, because we're going to be talking to the Thompson twins. But before we get there, let's give you the answer to the quiz. Right, question number one was a lyric. I want to know who the artist and the song was. The line I gave you, "Oh, here it comes, that funny feeling inside." Who is it? What is it? It's Van Halen doing "Why Can't This Be Love." Question number two, probably the easiest of the three. Name the female vocalist in Yazoo and her nickname. Of course, we're talking lead vocalist Alison Moyet, and the nickname is Alf. And question number three, what is the best... I've got a three-way chance on this one. What's the best-selling album by AC/DC? Is it A, Highway to Hell, B, Back in Black, or C, The Razor's Edge? The answer, in the middle there, Back in Black. So if you got that, give yourselves a nice little pat on the back. Right, we're talking very much here about working at Live Aid, and Tom Bailey of the Thompson Twins worked with Madonna at Live Aid. Let's talk for a moment, Tom, about Live Aid, because, you know, you talk about big acts and big things going on. Of course, you were joined on stage by Miss Madonna.
1: That's right. She came and sang backing vocals on our version of Revolution, and we sang on her set as well.
0: Nice.
1: It was just a kind of trade-off that we did backstage.
0: Yeah.
1: And it was fun to do.
2: And you can dance for inspiration.

0: Big record for Madonna. Talking very much there, Tom Bailey of the Thompson Twins, and all about the biggest jukebox in the world, Live Aid. Right, third of our interviews, last one here. Andy Taylor, founder member of Duran Duran, but we're talking very much about him working with so many different people, including Rod Stewart. You did some work with Rod Stewart on some albums as well. How did it come about working with Rod?
1: I was, that was kind of, I think it was about 1986, and I got a call off one of his managers, like, you want to get together with Rod? And it's like, well, every time I get together with Rod, we just drink.
0: Yes, I can understand that.
1: Like, no, get together and do some work. I'm like, that'll be interesting, but yeah. Can we still drink?
0: Yes.
1: And I think it was just at a point where he needed to, you know, I think the album previous to the one I met him was Body Wishes, and that maybe was kind of the last of his silk trouser era.
0: Yes.
1: And and so we just started. He is funny, and he's, you know, there's no one else like him. We went. He's got a rehearsal room, and. And we went out in this rehearsal room, conveniently located opposite a strip club.
0: Of course.
1: And, and we went down, and in that this first day we started jamming, we wrote three songs that made that album. After about 2 hours, Dynamite, Lethal Dose of Love, and I can't remember the other one. Anyway, they all made the album. And we were straight over the strip club having a beer.
0: Fantastic. Yeah.
1: Well, you know, he's a chap.
0: He is, isn't he? He's a bloke.
1: A lovely fella, a great sense of humour, but that voice,
0: yes,
1: man, you know, it's something else. And when you're kind of around that, you've got a great energy.
0: Yes.
1: You used to bugger off to the football, and then we used to get some work done.

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Now, the idea here is you get involved, picking out a song. It could be a solo artist, could be a group. 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Right, we're going to go with this one. Bronski Beat, it is our Best of British. Now.

0: wonderful Jimmy Somerville along with Bronski Beat and Small Town Boy is our best of British. 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
3: Tonight, on the new dating game, you'll meet Arnold Schwarzenegger, the current Mr. Olympia, and former Mr. Universe and Mr. World, and Amanda Jones, the lovely young lady who is this year's Miss USA. That's tonight on the new dating game. Now here's the host of the new dating game, Jim Lang.
4: You're beautiful. Thank you, and good evening, everybody. Welcome once again. Well, this is the night for titles, because in Game 2, we have the distinct pleasure of welcoming to our stage the current Miss USA, Amanda Jones. And in Game 1, we'll be joined by Arnold Schwarzenegger, a young man who has held the titles of Mr. World, Mr. Universe, and Mr. Olympia, each several times. We'll be getting our own dating contest started right after this important message.
5: From the glamour capitals of Europe comes the exciting drama of the men and the women who live the passionate adventure of Grand Prix racing. James Garner, Eva Marie Saint, Yves Montand, Brian Bedford and Jessica Walter, dramatic new stars Antonio Sabato and Francoise Hardy, Toshiro Mifune, and the world's champion Formula One drivers. Now, Metro-Goldwyn-Mayer, director John Frankenheimer, and Cinerama take you out of the grandstand and hurl you into the most exciting experience of your life.
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Thank you for joining us for this week's excursion back to the glory days of the 45 RPM on the Memory Lane Show, where we span the spectrum with that perfect mix of great music just right for everybody in the family.

0: am the greatest, Bernie Kato. Number one, number one, number one in this city of New Orleans, bar none. I'm so good, I got to paint myself in the morning and see if I'm still alive.
1: A wild man he was. Ernie Kado, that was a little clip from a radio show he did in the 1990s in New Orleans. Mother-in-law, number one record. Later in life, he would have his own mother-in-law lounge in New Orleans. That was Ernie Kado. This is the Memory Lane Show with Team.

Summer 1962. What's the matter, baby? That was Timi Euro. She'd been a high school classmate of Phil Spector at Fairfax High in Los Angeles, but I have no evidence to indicate that they ever worked together, although that song sounded like it could have been an early Phil Spector production. But it wasn't. It was arranged and conducted by a keyboard player and band leader out of New York named Bert Keys, and he gave us this little gem in 1965.

0: Pounding the organ and leading the band, 1965, Bert Keys, Doo-Doo-Ba-A. It's the Memory Lane Show. Before Roy Orbison had his string of top 20 hits as a performer, he had one of his tunes on the charts as part of a two-sided Everly Brothers hit in 1958. Here's Roy Orbison telling us the story of how the Everlys came to record Claudette.
1: We were backstage, and I met the boys and Ike Everly, their father. And everybody backstage was pitching songs. They would sit down and say, sing four or five songs for the boys. And I said, I don't think I'll do that. I won't impose on them. I started to leave the dressing room, and they said, Roy, do you have any songs? I said, I've got one song. So I sat down and sang that for them. And they liked it very much and wrote the lyric down on the top of a shoebox. Took it back to Nashville and recorded it, and it was a code number one with All I Have to Do is Dream.

The Four Seasons were hot in the mid-1960s. That one, they're offering from the early months of 1965. Bye Bye Baby was their 11th top 20 hit over a 2.5-year period. To Memory Lane Show, we're going to go back to 1957 for a group called the Del Vikings. They had 3 top 20 hits that year. Each one featured a different lead singer. On this one, the lead voice was Crip Johnson from the summer of 57, Whisperin' Bells.

0: A little bit of fatherly advice there. Girls, girls, girls are made to love. Perhaps a better bit of wisdom would be shotguns, shotguns, shotguns are made for weddings. 1962, that was Eddie Hodges. This is the Memory Lane Show. Got Little Willie John coming up next. He was a talented singer, but his personality and his impulsivity cost him his career. He wound up dying in jail in 1968. Well, he started his professional career as a band vocalist for Paul Hucklebuck Williams in 1955. And while the band was in Cincinnati, Little Willie John took it on his own to visit the offices of King Records. Let's bring in his sister, Mabel John, who explains how Little Willie John talked his way into signing with the label, where he hit with his first release, All Around the World.
1: He found out Sid Nathan's name and said he owns King Records. He went to the office of King Records and he said to the receptionist, I have an appointment with Mr. Sid Nathan. And the girl said to him, Mr. Nathan is on a session with Titus Turner, they're recording, and you can't talk.

0: to him right now. He said, well, can I just sit at the door outside? And the young lady told him, okay. He sat right outside the control room. He listened to Titus Turner struggling with a run on all around the world. When the green light came on, Willie opened the door and went in and said, I'm here to see Mr. Sid Nathan. And Sid Nathan said, who are you? He said, I'm William Edward John. And then he turned to Titus Turner and said, were you trying to sing this run? And he just went all up and down the line with grits and grocers and eggs and porches. And Titus said, you know my song? He said, I learned it while you were singing it. Sid Nathan said, do I have an appointment with you? He said, I came here to get a contract. Titus Turner told Sid Nathan, you need to give it to him and he need to be the one to record my song.
1: Well.

Grits ain't groceries and eggs ain't poultries, penetrating lyrics indeed. Little Willie John, All Around the World. It's a Memory Lane show, got a rock and roll classic coming up. Stand By Me, Benny King. He knew that tune as a spiritual song and enlisted Jerry Lieber and Mike Stoller to help him rewrite it into a pop tune. Lieber and Stoller generally wouldn't write with other people, so they decided to use a pseudonym on the record label, and that was Elmo Glick. And they got that name from a character, Emil Glick, that was in a memoir written by a 1940s Dixieland jazz clarinetist, Mez Mezro. Benny King, Stand By Me. When the night-

I had a session with Jerry Lee and Mike Stoller. It was a Spanish Harlem date, matter of fact. And they asked me at the end of that session, so you have any other tunes that you've written? I said, yeah, I have this one that I showed to the Drifters. They don't want it. So I showed him a little bit on the piano how it went. And he said, it's not bad. So he called all the musicians back in, and we did it right then and there.

Buddy Holly recorded in January 1956, more than a year and a half before his national breakout with the Crickets. That was Blue Days, Black Nights, and this is the Memory Lane Show. Don't let that classical sounding arpeggio in the background make you think we're turning highbrow. This song rocks. Martha and the Vandellas from '64.

0: Finishing off their trilogy of two-syllable song titles, they had Heat Wave, Quicksand, and that one, Live Wire. It was Martha and the Vandellas from the early months in 1964. So, Memory Lane Show, here's a cool and catchy record from 63 by the Four Epics. Their lead singer, the late Jimmy Mullen, told the Memory Lane microphone a little bit about this tune.
1: The song Dance Joanne was our second release on the Laurie label. Was written by one of the group's members, actually the mentor of the group, Rocky McKnight, and one of his partners, Jimmy Garson. As far as what kind of rhythm we were going to put to it, it was a Jerry Ross suggestion that we followed the same approach that Thurston Harris did with

Hiya, gang. This is Jimmy Mullen of the Old South Philly Recording Group, Four Epics. 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

The great Irma Thomas, written and produced by Alan Toussaint, and his masterful arrangement on that one was really evocative of a dark, chilly, rainy night. That was It's Raining. This is the Memory Lane Show. Let's pick it up a little bit with another female singer, this one from 1964. Went by the name of Sharon Marie. Real name was Sharon Marie Esparza. She was the girlfriend of Mike Love of the Beach Boys. And, of course, at that time, Brian Wilson was writing basically a song a day. And he had this catchy little tune, and he said, okay, I'll produce your girlfriend on this one. Didn't do anything for her, but a few years later, with the rewrite of the lyrics, Beach Boys had a hit record, called it Darlin'. Here was its first incarnation with Sharon Marie, Thinking About Your Baby.

0: and a giggle and a talk, Lord. 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Oh, baby, that's the one I like.
1: What's that, honey? 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

0: like a long neck goose or like a girl. 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
1: Oh, baby, you know what I like. His friends and neighbors knew him as Giles Perry Richardson. We all knew him as the big bopper Chantilly Lace. It's the Memory Lane Show. We got a top 20 record from Smokey Robinson and the Miracles on the turntable right now from 1967. The Love I Saw in You Was Just a Mirage. I always felt that the lyrics of this song contained some of Smokey's finest imagery. Pete Moore and the Miracles agreed.
2: The love I saw in you was just a mirage. That's one of my favorites as well. Yeah, that song appeared in American Gigolo. Although I didn't have a hand in writing that song was wrote by Smokey Robinson by himself. In retrospect, that song had such a unique twist. The love I saw in you was just a mirage. And everything I saw wasn't real. One of the best lyrics I think you've ever written. What a great song.

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1: 1962.
2: Here comes Brooke Benton. 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People always.

0: I think that the hit records can do so much for you, but by the same token, if you haven't prepared yourself for, working without the hit record, you'd make a big, big mistake. Prepare yourself to entertain instead of saying, I'm going to rely on the hit record. And I hadn't prepared myself for what I was going to do once I got the hit record for myself.
1: Brook Benton, he knew what he was talking about, the ingredients for a hit record. Although the one we just heard stopped a little bit short of the top 40 in the spring of 62. He already had 17 top 40 records and had 7 more to follow. That one was called Hit Record. This is the Memory Lane Show. We got the 4 tops coming up. Great act, had so many great records. This is one of their best songs. Unfortunately, it's kind of fallen under the radar over the years with all the other great hits they had. Their 3rd chart record, Ask the Lonely.

0: Four Tops had so many great songs, that just might be my favorite of theirs, Ask the Lonely. Well, I thought we'd take it to the house with a good time song. Remember back in the summer of 1968, South African trumpet player Hugh Masekela hit number one with Grazing in the Grass. Well, we're going to move ahead one year to 1969, and we spoke with Harry Elston, who was the lead singer for Friends of Distinction. He added lyrics to the melody, and their vocal version was also a smash, reaching number three on the U.S. Hot 100. We asked Harry how he came up with that memorable "I can dig it, we can dig it, she can dig it" catchphrase.
1: Actually, believe it or not, that came from my English lessons in school. And they're a helping verb. Not that I'm a scholar or anything, but I just remembered, you know, the hi, we, he, she, you, they, you, and all that kind of stuff. And they just kind of fit into the rhythm of Hugh when he's playing the trumpet. So that's how that came about. The melody was written by a gentleman who's no longer with us. His name is Philemon Howe. Evidently, Hugh knew him. I met Philemon before he passed away, but it was his melody that Hugh played, and then it was Hugh's melody that I wrote the lyrics to. It's funny, like, I see Hugh from time to time, and I just hope one day that we would, you know, do a little tour together. But we did do a show on the PBS station, I think it was hosted by Aretha, Mary Wilson, and Lou Rawls, and we got a chance to perform with Hugh. And, you know, on the solo instrumental on our song, Hugh blew his little trumpet solo, and it was great. So, hey, man, we've been blessed all of these years, and I thank God for the success.

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1: Thank you, buddy. 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Till we meet again, my name is Lane Quigley. I will plant you now, and I'll dig you later.

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2: Well, what is it?
3: I call it a wee back. We just set it, turn it on, and there.

I'd have been here earlier, but I had a train to catch. That's the Marrakesh Express, Crosby, Stills, Nash & Young. Paul Tremblay with you on the way back layback. Taking you way back to 67.

0: The Kawatha Time Machine remembers.
1: My name is Bond. James Bond. My instructions were implicit. I was to leave for Jamaica in 2 hours. License to kill.
2: Now you maybe miss it.
1: You don't miss a thing.
2: I decided to accept your invitation.
1: I have to leave immediately.
2: Just as things were getting interesting again.
3: James Bond, 007. Licensed to kill whom he pleases, where he pleases, when he pleases.
1: Some people will go to any extremes for a little privacy.

This artist started out the 60s fronting a group called the Belmonts. And he finished up the decade with, oh, just magic. Abraham, Martin, and John. Dion with Two for You on the Wayback Playback.

0: And now, Time Machine.
1: This is Ned Brooks inviting you to meet the press. Our guest today is Senator John Kennedy, the Democratic nominee for president. As the tempo of the campaign increases, both candidates are predicting a close election. Asking the questions today on Meet the Press are Edward Folliard of the Washington Post, Ellie Abel of the Detroit News, John Chancellor of NBC News, and Lawrence E. Spivak, our regular member of the Meet the Press panel.
2: Meet the Press, America's press conference of the year, and winner of every major award in its field, will continue after the following message.
3: Time Machine.

though it sounds a little unusual to me, this is Tall Paul, but hey, you know, I could be a little lightheaded still from that balloon ride with the fifth dimension.

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So come on, hold me tight.

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1: I'm looking for Amos Silo.
2: A shame you had to waste your time. Amos is dead.
1: When did he die?
2: Yesterday. So I'm heading on to Silton. Take you there, glad to.
1: Yeah, well, I made it out here. I guess I can make it back.
2: We do have a time with people who wander in the desert and don't know the country. Easy to get lost.
3: I'm trying to locate one of my men. He's registered in the motel, but he hasn't been in his room. His name is Joe Mannix.
4: He's in jail.
3: What's the charge?
4: Suspicion of breaking and entering.
3: I'll post bail. How much?
4: I'll have to check that and get back to you.
3: I'd appreciate that, Sheriff. Can I expect to hear from you within the next hour?
4: Well, I don't know if we can get things sorted out quite that fast.
3: Try, Sheriff. Try hard.
4: Is that a threat, Mr. Wickerson?
3: No threat, Sheriff. A

The Doors on your Paul Tremblay show. I was just looking at the song list for Seals and Crofts. These guys are unbelievable. King of Nothing, Diamond Girl, We May Never Pass This Way Again, and of course this, Summer Breeze.

0: That's Olivia Newton-John. I'm going to take you out to California, to Watts, for the 103rd Street Rhythm Band. The first of two from Charles Wright.
1: Express yourself.

0: Kawasa Time Machine remembers.
1: That's right! It's time for the Mouseketeers!
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1: Roll call.
4: Cheryl.
1: Bobby.
4: Annette. Karen. Cubby. Sharon. Darlene.
1: Tommy.
4: Doreen.
5: Roy.

Hey, that's all for Tall Paul. I got to fold up the air chair and get on out of here. See you next time on the Way Back Playback. Maestro, the drum, please.

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1: The first Canadian stood at the roof of the world today. Laurie Skreslet of Calgary and two Sherpa guides reached the top of Mount Everest. They stared down at the world for about half an hour.
2: 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Up to date. Up to the minute. It's up to you.
1: Calgary,
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1: She could ever think
2: when it happens.
3: Just 5 or 10 minutes after the explosion here on the edge of Hyde Park, firemen have reached the scene.
1: A massive pileup occurred around midnight.
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5: At least six tractor trailers were involved. T-minus 10, 9. We have go for main engine start.
6: And we should see ignition. We see it now. We have main engines going. Soon the solid should let her kick. And there they all are going. They're all going. We have liftoff. We have liftoff. And the fire, the flame of it. And she's swirling into
2: information you can count on from 98 Radio. CHEX.
7: If there were such a thing as a farm team for the entire NHL, it might be the Peterborough Petes. Since 1956, the Junior A franchise has sent more pros to the show than any other. Coaches, Roger Nielsen and Scotty Bowman. Players like Bob Gainey, Steve Yzerman, Larry Murphy and Ty Domi. The Stahl brothers. And every Thursday, fans flock to the home rink to see the home team play. And still in the place where it all began, the Memorial Center. It's been renovated a few times to the delight of some and the dismay of others who preferred the joint the way it was. There's talk of a new arena one day. But until then, well, the bones are still good. And the team has been a constant too. A team that's not owned by anybody in particular. No, it belongs to all of us, really. And if the team ever gets sold, all those millions go to local minor hockey. But that's not going to happen. The team's not going anywhere. The fans won't allow it. Lorraine won't allow it. Lorraine Wager, who attended that very first game in 1956 and every home game since, in that very same building named after our veterans and our war dead. With the fab new score clock amidst the aroma of yesteryear. Here in our neck of the woods.
8: This is a tense moment at the launching base as the huge Atlas missile with the man-carrying Mercury capsule is prepared for the shot. Now, for the first time, this most powerful rocket is to be launched from a railroad car. The new Lionel Mercury capsule launching car. The astronaut is moved to the capsule hatch by the new Lionel cherry picker car. It moves off. The countdown begins. Nearby at the new Lionel heliport, a Navy copter takes off to make the recovery. The countdown proceeds. 4, 3, 2, 1. And the liftoff. The capsule separates and settles gently to Earth by parachute. And you control the action. Remember, boy, you're the boss on land, in the air, and under the sea when you own Lionel Trains.
9: And now,
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11: My name is Jimmy Carter, and I'm running for president. It's been a long time since I said those words the first time. And now I've come here, after seeing our great country, to accept your nomination. ...1976... will not be a year of politics as usual. It can be a year of inspiration and hope. And it will be a year of concern, of quiet and sober reassessment of our nation's character and purpose. A year when voters have already confounded the experts. And I guarantee you that it will be the year when we give the government of this country back to the people of this country.
9: Time machine.

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Well, thanks for tuning in to Dan Sweeney's One Hit Wonders. This week, we're looking at 1964 and 1965. A One Hit Wonder is a combination of artist and song that scores big in the Billboard Top 40, but never repeats the achievement again. And just coming off a number 11 charting hit in September of 64, it was Haunted House, Jumpin' Gene Simmons, a rockabilly singer and songwriter from Tupelo, Mississippi. Simmons died at the age of 73 in Mississippi in 2006 on the 42nd anniversary of Haunted House's entry into the top 40. Moving forward with more One Hit Wonders 1964. Coming in at number 13 in October, Funny How Time Slips Away. Joe Hinton, a soul singer from Indiana. Well, his big hit, Funny How Time Slips Away, was written by Willie Nelson. Hinton died of skin cancer in 1968 in Boston, Massachusetts, at the young age of 38, while still in the prime of his recording career.

Coming in at number 4, We'll Sing in the Sunshine. Gail Garnett, New Zealand-born Canadian singer and actress. We'll Sing in the Sunshine won a 1965 Grammy for Best Folk Recording. Although Garnett had retired from the music business by the early 1980s, she continued appearing in feature films, including the 2002 sleeper hit, My Big Fat Greek Wedding. Well, be sure to like and follow Dan Sweeney's One Hit Wonders page on Facebook for all your One Hit Wonder trivia comments and requests. Moving forward with more One Hit Wonders 1964. We're into October with a number 9 charting hit, Little Honda. The Hondells, a surf rock band from Los Angeles. Their hit song was written by Brian Wilson and Mike Love of the Beach Boys. The song was inspired by the popularity of Honda motorbikes in Southern California during the early and mid-60s. Fortunately, they faded away by the end of the 60s.

0: let's all go. All right, let's take a look at some of the movies from 1964. There was Clint Eastwood in A Fistful of Dollars. The Beatles starred in their big hit, A Hard Day's Night, Goldfinger 007. Mary Poppins, starring Dick Van Dyke, The Pajama Party, and Stanley Kubrick's dark comedy about nuclear war between the U.S. and Russia, starring Peter Sellers and George C. Scott, Dr. Strangelove, or How I Learned to Stop Worrying and Love the Bomb.
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5: I shouldn't tell you this, man, Drake, but you're a good officer and you have a right to know. 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
6: 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All the Russians involved, sir.
7: Well, boys, I reckon this is it. Nuclear combat toe-to-toe with the Ruskies.
8: I don't like the look of this, Fred. All right, tell you what you better do, old buddy.
9: I was under the impression that I was the only one in authority to order the use of nuclear weapons.
8: That's right, sir. You are the only person authorized to do so. And although I hate to judge before all the facts are in, it's beginning to look like General Ripper exceeded his authority.
5: I first became aware of it, Mandrake, during the physical act of love.
10: Huh. Missile still deflecting. Range 1 mile.
11: Has that plane really got a chance of getting through?
12: Well, sir, if the pilot's good, see? I mean, if he's really sharp, he can barrel that baby in solo. I mean, you ought to see it sometime. It's a sight. A big plane, like a 52 room. It's jet exhaust frying chickens in the barnyard.
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Coming in at number 14, Tobacco Road. That's the Nashville Teens. Now, they're an English rock band formed in Surrey in 1962. The band backed Carl Perkins on his hit single, Big Bad Blues. Also played with Chuck Berry when he toured in Britain. The Nashville Teens split up in 1973, but reformed in 1980 with almost all new band members. In 2010, Tobacco Road is featured on the fourth season premiere of Mad Men. And before the movies, yet a number two charting hit, a big one, in November, is a tearjerker, a real ballad, called Last Kiss. J. Frank Wilson and the Cavaliers. Well, they started in 1955 and bumped along. J. Frank Wilson, with and without the Cavaliers, continued to release records well into the 70s and all the way to 78. He started working offshore in oil fields in the late 70s and early 80s in the Gulf of Mexico, and, well, he left the business, I guess, because of that. And Wilson died in 1991 at the age of 49 from alcoholism and complications from diabetes. Moving forward with more one-hit wonders, 1964 coming in at number 5, also in November, Have I the Right? The Honeycombs, an English beat pop group founded in 1963 in North London. Well, the band featured Honey Lantree on drums, one of the few female drummers in bands at that time. 1967, the Honeycombs broke up. In the 90s, founding member Martin Murray toured the cabaret circuit with a group called Martin Murray's Honeycombs, and another lineup included Honey Lantree, Peter Pye, and Dennis Dell, also successfully toured from 1991 onward. Well, singer Dennis Dell died in 2005 at the age of 61, and drummer Honey Lantree died in 2018 at the age of 75.

0: One-Hit Wonders.
1: He lay face down on the desert sand, clutching a six-gun in his hand. Shot from behind, I thought he was dead, for under his heart was an ounce of lead. But a spark still burned, so I used my knife, and late that night, I saved the life of Ringo.
2: Ringo! Ringo!
1: I nursed him till the danger passed. The days went by, he mended fast. And then from dawn till setting sun, he practiced with that deadly gun. And hour on hour, I watched in awe. No human being could match the draw of Ringo. One day we rode the mountain crest, and I went east and he went west. I took to law and wore a star, while he spread terror near and far. With lead and blood he gained such fame, all through the west they feared the name of Ringo.
2: Ringo, Ringo.
1: I knew someday I'd face the test, which one of us would be the best. And sure enough, the word came down that he was holed up in the town. I left the posse out in the street, and I went in alone to meet Ringo.
2: Ringo, Ringo.
1: They said my speed was next to none, but my lightning draw had just begun when I heard a blast that stung my wrist. The gun went flying from my fist, and I was looking down the bore of the deadly 44 of Ringo.
2: Ringo, Ringo.
1: They say that was the only time that anyone had seen him smile. He slowly lowered his gun, and then he said to me, "We're even, friend." And so at last I understood that there was still a spark of good in Ringo.
2: Ringo.

0: into the street. A dozen guns spit fire and lead. A moment later, he lay dead. The town began to shout and cheer. Nowhere was there shed a tear for Ringo.
1: Ringo.
0: The story spread throughout the land that I had beaten Ringo's hand. And it was just the years, they say, that made me put my guns away. But on his grave, they can't explain the tarnished star above the name of Ringo.

Ringo, a number one smash hit, December 5th, 1964. Now, celebrity one-hit wonder Lorne Greene, a Canadian actor, radio personality, TV star, and singer. Well, his TV roles included Ben Cartwright on the long-running U.S. series called Bonanza and Commander Adam in the original science fiction television series Battlestar Galactica and Galactica 1980. Greene died in 1987 at the age of 72. And like I said, has the honor of being the last one-hit wonder of 1964. And before that one, Shaggy Dog, squeaking in at number 38. That's Mickey Lee Lane, songwriter and arranger, born and raised in Rochester, New York. Lane got a job in the Brill Building as a songwriter in the 1950s, working with Neil Sedaka as a touring pianist and Bill Haley as a songwriter. Lane continued working as a recording engineer from the late 60s well into the 90s. He passed away in 2011. Moving forward with the very first one-hit wonder of 1965. This is The Wedding. Coming in at number 10, January 2nd, Julie Rogers, an English pop singer. Well, she had a couple more UK top 40 hits, including Like a Child and Hawaiian Wedding Song in 1965. Rogers continued to tour the world on the strength of her 60s hits for several decades. Her most recent release was the 2003 album, Sing Another Song.

Well, let's take a look at some of the news in 1965. When McDonald's first became a publicly traded company in 1965, many Wall Street brokers were wary as they had never heard of the place. January 1, 1965, Soupy Sales, a popular wacky children's show host, told his young listeners to rob their parents while they slept from their big night out on New Year's Eve and send him the dollar bills they found. He received thousands of dollars as a result, got in a lot of trouble. Finished in 1965, the St. Louis Arch has an equal height and width at 630 feet. Tiger Beat magazine began publication in 1965. James Russell invented the compact disc in 1965, although the public had to wait until 1988 to see the invention demonstrated publicly.

0: going out with her?
1: I don't know.
2: Look, here he comes now. Let's ask him.
0: Hey, Murray, is it true Betty's wearing your ring?
1: Mm-hmm. Who's that banging on the piano?
2: I don't know.
0: You going out with her tonight?
1: You bet your fur.
2: By the way, where'd you meet her?
3: I met her one day at the laundromat.
1: She turned around and smiled at me. You get the picture?
2: Yeah.

get. When I finally got there, I told her it was all over between us. I'll never forget the hurt and the funny look in her eye. She grabbed my

0: Is that banging on the piano?
1: I don't know.
2: Coming in at number 19, a silly song indeed, Leader of the Laundromat. That's the Detergents, of course. A music group whose specialty was parody songs. What a surprise. After Leader of the Laundromat was released, the composer of Leader of the Pack filed a lawsuit against the group. Now, the suit was ultimately settled out of court. The group was active from 1964 until 1966. And before that, charting at number 16, My Love, Forgive Me. Robert Goulet, a singer and actor born and raised in Lawrence, Massachusetts. Cast as Sir Lancelot and originating the role in the 1960 Broadway musical Camelot, he achieved instant recognition with his performance. His debut in Camelot marked the beginning of an extensive stage, screen, and recording career for old Robert Goulet. A Grammy Award and Tony Award winner, his career spanned almost six decades. Robert Goulet died in 2007 at the age of 73. Moving forward, closing in on the end of the hour soon, so let's look at a number 7 charting hit about mid-January of 65, The Jerk. This is the Larks. Or the Meadowlarks, as they were first called, and they're from L.A., and formed in 53 by Don Julian, who is the lead vocalist and tenor. Now, he tapped the vocal talents of his fellow high school choir mates. Once The Jerk appeared and started climbing on the charts, a whole mess of competition rushed in to stomp out their own jerk tune and grab a piece of the action. Well, before the dust settled, Bob and Earl did Everything Jerk, the Capitals did Cool Jerk, the Contours did Can You Jerk Like Me, the Miracles came up with Come On and Do the Jerk, Jackie Ross did Jerk and Twine, and a mess of other acts had worn this craze out. Well, it was their demise. Too much jerking around, and the Larks faded away by the late 60s.

0: That was the Waikikis. Coming in at number 33, mid-January of 1965, Hawaii Tattoo. Well, the Waikikis were a Belgian studio band, believe it or not. Hawaii Tattoo was recorded in 1961 in Belgium and spent 2 months in the Belgium chart. It was a huge hit in Germany, spending 21 weeks in the top 10 and also reached the top 40 in the U.S., Canada, and the U.K. In 2004, the song Hawaiian March was used for the Prince Paul's Bubble Party track on the SpongeBob SquarePants movie film soundtrack. Well, this is going to do it for us. Here's the last song of the day here on Dan Swinney's One Hit Wonders. Coming in at number 14, Twine Time. This is Alvin Cash and the Crawlers. Well, Alvin Cash was a pop singer and actor from St. Louis. Around 1962, he and three of his brothers moved to Chicago, where they performed as a dance act. Well, the Twine was a popular teen dance on the south side of Chicago in late 1963. Twine Time became popular in the UK in the northern soul scene in the 1970s. Well, thanks for tuning in to Dan Swinney's One Hit Wonders. We'll keep marching through the history of One Hit Wonders next time. Until then, you have a great week.
1: It's Twine Time! Ooh.

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2: 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Presto!
3: What does this song mean? 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
2: Your weekend destination for the classic top-down Top 40 sound. You want to talk about someone reeling in the years? That would be my guest later in the program, Jack Dedeman, author of a new book that does just that. As the wheels turn, skating, dating, and long-distance love. And you'll get a chance to win a copy of that book, autographed by Jack. A book that's full of references to songs, including this one from Steely Dan.

0: and gentlemen, it gives me great pleasure to introduce my son, the genius.
1: Now from the Trader Joe's checkout line. That guy got the last box of Pumpkin Spice JoJo's. This weekend, it's Museum Day. You know all those signs in front of the exhibits? I once dreamt I was in the Louvre when I heard the Venus de Milo statue say,
2: come on, come on, come on, come on, now touch me, baby.
1: I don't think that works both ways, Venus.
2: Can't you

0: I wonder if Officer Malloy ever said that to Reed on Adam 12.
1: One Adam 12. Possible 459 suspects there.
0: That
1: now
0: might be a birthday violation. Not sure you can blow out candles in a police car, guys. Happy birthday to the actor who played Officer Reed, Kent McCord, making its online debut today in 1998. Google, which I'm guessing still couldn't have helped Neil Young, who will

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1: Now, the 8 o'clock report from CHEX.
2: A controversy has been nipped in the bud at Queen's Park. A rookie Liberal MPP has resigned from the committee examining the extension of separate school funding after coming to the defense of Jim Keekstra. Premier David Peterson has accepted David Smith's resignation. Now with sports for Cattle Jimmy Ford Mercury, here's Dave Marshall.
3: Thanks, Bill. Good morning, everyone. Baseball off the top. The Blue Jays put it all together, combining pitching and hitting as the Jays rolled to their fifth straight victory with an easy 7-0 win over the West-leading California Angels. It was vintage Dave Steeves scattering seven hits for the victory to boost his record to 10-6. The hitting was supplied by Damaso Garcia, Lloyd Mosby, and Willie Upshaw, all with two hits and a pair of runs batted in. The Angels' Mike Witt, he was the loser last night and dropped to 8-7.
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8: Unique and unparalleled. Your words, not ours.

for the colonial tree grower who wouldn't have allowed even one bad apple. 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We're the first of three in a row for, okay, I'll admit it, holidays we just made up. 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

0: see you right now, darling. 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
1: Slip away.
0: 'Cause I got to see
1: the
0: you.
1: Official song of Banana Peel Day. If there really was such a thing, that is. We're author Jack Diedemann joins us next hour to talk about his new book, As the Wheels Turn, Skating, Dating, and Long Distance Love. For one more fictitious holiday, Sequel Day, I figured there had to be an RS1.

It would be ironic if his dad were T.S. Eliot, the writer born this day, who gave us the poems that inspired the Broadway musical Cats. Next on That Thing for Soul Train's Don Cornelius, also born this day, the number one hit performed on the show's first coast-to-coast broadcast, and a very animated Beatles milestone from this weekend in 1965. What smells so good in here? Oh, that's you!

0: Step up, everybody, cause here she comes. 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
0: At the sign of the K.

0: Honeycomb, who performed that on the first syndicated episode of...
1: Right.
0: And debuting this weekend in 1965 on ABC TV, the Beatles cartoon show, the first opening theme for which was a smash-up of two number one hits for the Fab Four.

0: Look Away, which I believe is the official song of sports team locker rooms, especially after a court ruling today in 1978, giving male or female reporters equal access to athletes, which must have sent towel sales skyrocketing. It's National Pancake Day, which we always celebrate by flipping a 45 to play the other side, in this case the original A side, before Rod's Maggie May became the big hit.
1: If I listen long enough to you.

0: If you think roller skating, DJing, cars, girls, and rock and roll make for a great book, we've got that book, its author, and all those songs coming up in hour two.
1: That Thing with Rich Appel.
2: I need a waitress. You need a job. You like the people here. You think that they like you.
3: You're cool with the time machine.
2: And the phrase, magnificent pagan beast, has never left your mind.
4: Now look, Buster.
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5: That Thing with Rich Appel. 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

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Sometimes you don't need to overthink it. Dusty Springfield on What Is Breakfast in Bed Day. Born this day, William Conrad, who starred as TV's Cannon and in TV's Jake and the Fat Man as, well, the latter.

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2: 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Now she's drinking my Diet 7-Up because this taste test proved it tastes better than the other leading diet drinks. Great. Now people who can drink anything are drinking all the Diet 7-Up. Is that fair? There'll be shortages, rationing.
3: Want some ice cream, honey?
2: No thanks, dear. 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

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Samuel, born this day, as was Meatloaf, which goes well with beer, if I'm correct.

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1: The first Canadian stood at the roof of the world today. Laurie Skreslet of Calgary and two Sherpa guides reached the top of Mount Everest. They stared down at the world for about half an hour.
2: 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Up to date. Up to the minute. It's up to you.
1: Calgary,
2: 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When it happens.
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5: 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T-minus 10, 9. 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
6: And we should see ignition. We see it now. We have main engines going. And there they all are going. They're all going. We have liftoff. We have liftoff, and the fire, the flame of it, and she's swirling into it.
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10: Kicking off our hour with Jack Tiedemann, author of the new book, As the Wheels Turn, Skating, Dating, and Long Distance Love. Jack returns to his skating rink DJ days to talk this one up.
12: Welcome to Flanders Family Skating Center. A few rules before I open up the floor. No smoking, no gum chewing anywhere in the building. Skating is at your own risk, so please skate safely. The floor is now open for the all skate as we kick it off with the neck and my Sharona.

0: Like the Knacks, My Sharona, that's another song that plays a big part in Jack Tiedemann's As the Wheels Turn. Jack, was this book sitting inside your head going back to those first teenage experiences, or when did you know you'd write this?
1: I was very cognizant of I was living a certain time of my life and I was soaking it all in. So was it in my head? Yes, but I really didn't consider writing the book till about 4 years ago when I retired and I had these two big shoe boxes of letters. And it says, I know there's a story in there. I have to get it out.

woke last night to the sound of thunder. How far off, I sat and wondered. Started humming a song from 1962. And funny how the night moves.

He sure does. Jack Tiedemann, author of As the Wheels Turn, Skating, Dating, and Long Distance Love. 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And later I'll tell you how you can win a copy autographed by Jack, who will tell us all about his cars after these words from back in those days.

0: ATZ, world's number one sports car. 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
1: Cars were definitely an important part of the book. So I had a Chevy 2 Nova at first. The second car was a 65 Ford Mustang, which I loved, but it was a maintenance nightmare. And then a nice Datsun 200SX kind of came up in the world when I had that. It's like motion, whether it be the motion of the roller rink or the motion of the four wheels in a car.

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0: much of the fun of Jack Tiedemann's As the Wheels Turn are all the questions young Jack asks in his head, especially when it came to that long-distance romance. And now Jack will read us another segment on that topic.
1: We hugged, kissed, cried, then kissed again. 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We said I love you, and then she walked down the jetway. Goodbye didn't feel like forever, just something we had to survive to get to the next time.

That one of several Springsteen songs mentioned in As the Wheels Turn, Skating and Dating and Long Distance Love by author and Jersey Boy Jack Tiedemann. And in just a few, I'll tell you how to win an autographed copy of the book. Jack, something tells me you had a few sips of this back then.

0: book, As the Wheels Turn, for young DJ Jack Dedeman. It was all about the magic of playing just the right music at the roller rink. Especially when it came to one particular girl.
1: I closed the session with my favorite James Bond song, Sheena Easton's For Your Eyes Only. As we skate the final tune, Melanie sings along, never breaking eye contact. It feels like a message just for me, as if we're the only two people in the building.

0: Jack, as I was reading As the Wheels Turn, Skating, Dating, and Long Distance Love, which I should mention includes a blurb from me on the front cover, and thanks to the Kohler Books folks for that, I wondered what initially excited you about the roller rink and its culture.
1: The roller rink was a clean slate. It was a brand new rink in my town. There were 8 high schools, all within 20 to 30 minutes driving time, and I got to be able to remake myself, really. Got to mingle with a lot of girls I never would have had a chance to see because all those high schools so close by. So that's what excited me the most about it.

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1: Things aren't good with Claire and I. The past few weeks, we've been in each other's throats for no real reason. 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There's no question, we both see it slipping away.

0: It's been great having Jack Dietemann with me this hour. He's the author of As the Wheels Turn, Skating, Dating, and Long Distance Love, published by Kohler Books. 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Good luck from
1: That Thing with Rich Appel. 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
1: One of you foolish boys. As said from one DJ to another, if I recall correctly in the book, As the Wheels Turn, and here's one of the songs Jack played at Flanders Family Skating Center. I could see skating to this, also falling to this, as I was never that good a skater. The Kings on that.

0: The Kawatha Time Machine remembers.
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There was nearly always a chain of fools on the classic game show, The Weakest Link, originally hosted by Birthday Girl this weekend, Ann Robinson, and born this day, Greg Hamm, whose saxophone you hear on the number one smash.

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1: 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That's

0: It's the right thing to do. 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
1: Hey, you! 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

watch the children play. You know tomorrow is their future. But for me, just another day. They all gather around me. They seem to know my name. We laugh, tell a few jokes, but it still doesn't ease my pain. I know I can't hide from a memory, though day after day I've tried. I keep saying she'll be back, but today, again

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It started up today in 1998 for Cindy's Place, our affiliate station out of Lowell, Massachusetts, in New England's Merrimack Valley, not far from where the lead singer of this band, Boston's Brad Delp, called home and found his peace of mind.

He'll be with you all day, especially Wednesday. Happy birthday, Jenna Ortega. 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Click our Star Spangled logo and play our Monday music matchup. Get a sneak peek at our next show and more. Happy birthday to a super, super woman, Serena Williams.

It's more like vice versa. We're hopelessly devoted to Olivia Newton-John. Born this day, if you were with us an hour or two when author Jack Dedeman was our guest, you know we're giving away autographed copies of Jack's book, As the Wheels Turn, Skating, Dating, and Long Distance Love. To qualify to win one, email the title of any song we played in hour two, along with your full name, mailing address, and the name of the station you're hearing us on to thatthing@optimum.com.

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0: Wishing happy birthday to Randy Bachman, who, before he shifted into overdrive, was a member of this band, the Guess Who, and co-wrote several of their biggest hits, such as this one.

Classics 4 for Savior Photos Day. Even if they make you cry. I guess if you want the opposite effect, you look at the negatives. And for National Pancake Day, let's flip over another 45. This was on the back of the Pretenders' Back on the Chain Gang.

0: part of Mrs. Hanson was played by Mabel Page. The two women shoppers were Kay Wiley and Barbara Pepper. And the policeman was Emery Parnell.
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If it's doing something good for you, do something good for me. 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It's always great to hear from you. Now let's go back with the Everly Brothers.

Yeah, thank you, Don and Phil, for that classic coming to you here with Mike Belair's Jukebox Party. Hey, what's happening in 1957 for the Rocket Tones? Let's do the original recording of this one as we take you back to Mexico.

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2: 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The Mike Bollea Time Machine.
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That's what I call a Jurassic classic from the early 50s. Tiny Bradshaw with Mike Velez, Joe Box Party. Are you ready? Oh, let's have a little fun in that California.

folks. So mean to me, it's the Jukebox Party. Hey, gang, yeah, let's do one that should have made it, but nobody played it. Here comes a piece of plastic that still sounds fantastic from 1956. These are the Rebels.

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Oh, man, you hit that dial, turn him on. He's the man. This man.

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Every moment we spend together is magic, and I thank you for being here. If you like what you've heard, kindly spread the word. Let everybody know that you're listening to the Jukebox Party, and we're playing great classics like this one.

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0: Mike, not just another DJ, Leia. You never know what you're going to hear next.
2: Hey, everybody, this is Terry Johnson saying love you all. And always make sure you stay tuned to DJ Mike Belair, my main man.

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The Flamingos on the Jukebox Party. Hey, if you're having a good time, count me in. It's Gary Lewis.

That's called Last Night by the Marquees here with Mike Bland's Jukebox Party. All right, hold on to something tight. We got a rock and roll delight from 1956. Here comes Little Richard.

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0: You can never get enough. 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
7: Want to have some fun?
8: Something will turn up.
0: Making this party turn up.
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0: Yeah, there's one that always brings back a lot of great memories by the Shangri-Las right here. 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
5: Does everybody like the surf?
6: Yeah!
5: Does everybody like the stone?
6: Oh, yeah, oh, yeah.
5: If you put them together, you know what you got?

That takes us back to 1962. Always great to hear that one by the Stompers. And that's always great to hear something by Roy Orbison. How about we take you uptown here on the Jukebox Party?

Here comes some music some of you have heard more than others. Somebody's getting married and you're all invited. Let's go back and do this one by the Quintones.

0: here's some more of that make you feel good rock and roll by the Cleftones with Mike Bollea's Jukebox Party.
1: Hi, this is Lou Chrissy. You're listening to Mike Bollea, a fantastic.

Hey, thank you, Luke Christie, for that one. It's the Jukebox Party and Gang. If I'm doing something good for you, why don't you let me know about it? Send me some feedback. Send me an email to discjockeymike@verizon.net. That's discjockeymike@verizon.net. It's always a pleasure to hear from you. Now let's go back with some of that Motown magic. This is Little Stevie Wonder. Baby.

time, everything's all right. You better believe it is. It's the Jukebox Party, and well, now it's time to do one of those that should have made it, but no, nobody played it. Let's give it a spin. I hope you enjoy this one here. It's by the Uniques. It's called Times Change.

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1: 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Classic hits.
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4: 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Oh, yeah.

0: 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That's Sam Cooke. Thanks for being here and letting me share all this great music with you. How about if we go back with the Four Seasons?
1: 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DJ Mike Balea.

0: Who's ready to travel to the past and hear a song that'll make you say,
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0: Mike Valea.
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0: Hey, thank you for letting me share all this musical greatness with you. And if you're enjoying it, you want to let me know about it, send me an email to discjockeymike@verizon.net. That's discjockeymike@verizon.net. It's always a pleasure to hear from you. And thank you for listening to the Jukebox Party.
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Thank you once again for joining me for Mike Belay's Jukebox Party. The pleasure was all mine, and I certainly hope I shared some pleasure with you also. 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

0: and memories. Playing more of those make you feel good favorites. This is Mike, not just another DJ, Balea. DJ Mike Balea. Nostalgia for
1: you. Played it for her, play it for me. Toward the
2: time machine. Time machine. I call it a way back.
3: Online! We have come so far.
4: To this place.
3: But no more!
5: No more waiting.
3: No more no waiting! More.
5: This is the time.
0: Now. The moment you've been waiting for.
3: Finally!
6: I've been waiting for something like this my whole life!
0: The DJ that exemplifies knowledge, skills, and passion.
7: That's an accurate description.
8: 100%.
0: To triumph festivities of this magnitude.
9: Big. Real big.
6: Ginormous!
0: And achieve a party like no other.
10: Amazing.
9: You can say that again.
0: Ladies and gentlemen, please welcome.
3: This is gonna be great!
9: I can feel it.
0: DJ Mike Balea.
11: That's the one.
12: All right, let's count it down.
0: The party starts in 3, 2, 1.

Hey, gang, welcome back to the Jukebox Party. I'm Mike Blair, kicking things off for 1956. Bill Haley in the comics. Don't knock the rock. We've got plenty of it as we continue on with this great remake by the Dope.